0: It's Matt Wardlaw tonight. We have a fun show for you. Lots of songs, lots of stories, your requests. And we will also be joined by Klaus Meine and Rudolph Schenker of the Scorpions. We're going to talk to those guys about their upcoming Las Vegas residency, the history behind some of their songs, and lots more. 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

0: 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Mom is coming out the front door strong with a double-arm kid carry. 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

0: It's Ultimate Classic Rock, as promised. Scorpions join us tonight. Klaus Meine and Rudolf Schenker are here to talk about a lot of things, including their upcoming Las Vegas residency. Coming Home to Las Vegas is the name of the residency, celebrating over 60 years of Scorpions music that kicks off September 17th and will run through early October at Planet Hollywood. Buck Cherry is opening those shows. And guys, I'd like to start there. What are your first memories of Las Vegas back in the day?
1: Well, I remember that Vegas was never the place for rock and roll, really. You know, like touring America.
2: It was for Elvis.
1: It was Elvis, Engelbert Humperdinck, Celine Dion, you know. It was not a rock and roll place. So, and we started at some point back in the 80s where we included Vegas in our tour. And we were surprised. It was fantastic audience. It was amazing vibe in Vegas, you know, and I think we played one of the arenas there, and it was pretty cool. And so since then, we always had Vegas in our U.S. tour.
0: We'll talk more with Klaus and Rudolf. Let's get into some Scorpions tunes right now on Ultimate Classic Rock with a song that was and still is very popular for these guys.

If you go see the rock band Bush live, they're going to play the big hits you expect. I'm kind of surprised that this song is not in the encore or the last song of the night even, but Gavin Rossdale has been known to play it solo sometimes, which really puts it in a great kind of context, almost as if we're sitting there at Gavin's house as he plays music just for us, and I bet that would be a good hang. Here's Bush, and it's Ultimate Classic Rock.

0: It was cool seeing the photo on social media of Guns N' Roses guitarist Richard Fortus reunited with his Pale Divine bandmates while he was home in St. Louis. As we've talked about, it was a bit of a frustrating night for both the fans and the band as the St. Louis show was cut short due to weather concerns. So I guess it's good at least that Richard and the guys got some good hang time out of it all. It's Wardlaw. We will get to some more grade A prime AOR rock and roll as we continue with Ultimate Classic Rock. 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

0: If you're just joining us, we've got a conversation tonight with Klaus and Rudolph from Scorpions. They have their Las Vegas residency starting next month at Planet Hollywood. You can see dates and a bunch of information at Ultimate Classic Rock. Guys, it seems like it's nice to be in one place for a good while because you have a chance to hang out and not be traveling constantly, but you also have a chance, I would guess, to put together a special production for these shows that might not be possible with a regular tour.
1: Yeah, it's a good, yeah. good place there because, you know, you're playing there in the eighth time in a row and you have time before you start this whole thing. And you can really check out to your production. You can add something. You can take something away. And you make it perfect and fantastic. And hang in Las Vegas, it's great because there's everything there.
2: And it's the entertainment center of the world. And when the managers of Planet Hollywood, they run also like Caesar's Palace, when they come after the last show, it's played to your dressing room saying, guys, you can come back anytime you want, as long as you want, you know. That's a huge compliment, you know. And so, and this is our first, it's our fourth residency, you know. And it's a huge compliment. I mean, Vegas, this is the entertainment center of the world. It really is. Big competition with a lot of artists going there since this sphere is opened, since this fair opened, you know. I mean, we went there last time on a day off to see the Backstreet Boys, but man, what a show. It was spectacular. It was amazing, you know. So
1: another dimension.
2: It's another dimension to play in this fair. But two shows at Planet Hollywood, this is the old-fashioned way. And I mean, Vegas has such a long music history from Elvis to the Rat Pack, Frank Sinatra, all those guys, you know, it's such a historical place. And to be part of this entertainment business, you know, for a band from Hanover, Germany, you know, we're proud to be there and again for our US fans.

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1: Oh, yeah!
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0: There's one from Scorpion's 1988 album Savage Amusement. And it's darn savage. That's correct. That's truth in advertising. It's Matt Wardlaw on Ultimate Classic Rock. It's a real pleasure being joined by Klaus Meine and Rudolf Schenker from the Scorpions tonight. In addition to the Vegas residency that we've been talking about, they also have a new Hurricane graphic novel coming out in October, inspired by Rock You Like a Hurricane. Guys, this thing sounds pretty cool.
1: It's very cool when you see it. I mean, it's about the Scorpions touring far out galaxies, you know, doing a tour through the universe, you know, and touching down in a planet like Venus 7 or something, which is ruled by woman only, you know. And, you know, and since the Scorpions played everywhere on planet Earth, you know, this is the next
2: step
1: touring adventure, you know. And of course, we have to run for our lives there because the women, they don't like men, you know. And but it's the coolest after show party in the galaxy. And so we had to do this and check it out. In the end, everything is cool. Yeah, and it's based around the video for Rock You Like a Hurricane.

0: the band playing in a cage with all those girls hanging out in the cage, you know, and going crazy. And I mean, it's really cool, very well done. And yeah, it's the first graphic novel, and we're very proud of it. It's pretty cool.
1: We'll have more of our conversation with Klaus and Rudolph of Scorpions as we continue with UCR.
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0: 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Klaus and Rudolph are here with us tonight. So this graphic novel, as I mentioned, is inspired in part by Rock You Like a Hurricane, but specifically the music video for Rock You Like a Hurricane. I wondered, what are your memories about how the song itself came together?
1: I mean, one thing came in my mind. It was not easy to do this lyrics, by the way, because there were, I think, seven, this was the seventh time, no? The
2: maybe,
1: lyrics.
2: Yeah, maybe.
1: Maybe 8 or 9.
2: Home and me were working on
1: yeah,
2: it.
1: Yeah, yeah, yeah. You know? And there came always, and here, oh, you like it. Oh, you like it, guy. No, it's not, feels not right. And I tell you one thing, we made them crazy. That they're, oh, again, good. But then the point came, it was perfect. And everybody in the room, in the studio said, yes, now we have it. That's the way.
2: Something like, here we are, rocking you America or something, you know. But it had to be like, here I am.
1: Sheep, yeah.
2: It's me, it's us, here I am, rock you like a hurricane, you know. It took a while until we made it, and Herman had some good ideas for the verses, you know, like a diary of his touring life, you know. So, and in the end, it was like Rock You Like a Hurricane. It can be a big anthem in sport events these days, wherever you go, or it can be played in series like Stranger Things, you know, to reach out for a whole new audience. Young kids never heard about the Scorpions, and they hear Rock You Like a Hurricane for the very first time in a successful Netflix show like Stranger Things. It's pretty cool. I mean, this song has a very long life, and it's really, truly one of our big classics.

Sometimes you run into trouble while you're taking care of business. Witness the news that there is a terrifying video that shows an octopus stuck to a fisherman's face as the fisherman struggles to free himself. You're right. I think I'm just going to stay out of the water and listen to some good rock and roll instead with you fine folks. For those of you about to rock, we've got the metal horns up in your honor. Full salute. 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

0: Just don't squeeze too hard, okay? Red Hot Chili Peppers, we will continue with our contrary ways and play a couple of C-level bands. And look, that sounds bad, so I'm going to try again. We're going to play music by bands that start with a C. I'm talking about The Clash, The Cars, even some music that does not start with a C. Stick with us. 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

We appreciate you rocking here with us, whether you're in the Caspa or wherever you might be presently. Do let me know what you're getting into out there tonight. Our 9 at 9 is next, and it is one that was suggested by a member of the UCR universe. I will tell you more about all of that in a moment after this from the Cars.

I want to give a big thanks to Dwayne, who wrote in and suggested our 9 at 9 for tonight. He said, "Hi, Matt, I have a 9 at 9 set list for you. You might have to deviate from the UCR format a couple times." And he gave me 9 heart-related songs. And indeed, as part of those heart-related songs, he suggested songs by Dionne Warwick and Mariah Carey, in addition to a bunch of rock stuff that you're going to hear tonight. And while we do love the ladies, Dwayne, I think my bosses would murder me with a dull pair of scissors if I played Dionne and Mariah. But thanks to you, good sir, we're going to roll a full hour of heart-related songs, and I think you're going to approve of where we landed with everything. It's Matt Wardlaw. Big thanks to Dwayne. Here is his next pick for tonight's 9 at 9. It's a great one from the Rolling Stones, and it's Ultimate Classic Rock.

0: 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And if you're new to this 9 at 9 thing, we play 9 songs all connected by a certain theme. 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

If you're just joining us, Dwayne sent us a 9 at 9 loaded up with a bunch of heart-related songs. Man, between the songs that he sent me and the songs that I've been thinking of, we could play about 180 heart songs, but we have room for just 9 here in this particular hour. And here's another one from Dwayne, and it's Ultimate Classic Rock.

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Now, I grabbed a deeper cut from Tom and the boys off of their album, Long After Dark. Check it out. 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

0: If you're just joining us, our 9 at 9 tonight was suggested by an actual real listener in the UCR universe who took the time to share thoughts and send me an email with a 9 at 9 suggestion involving heart songs. And Dwayne knocked it out of the park, especially picking Heartless by Heart. What a great song that is. Turning 50 years old next year, fans first heard Heartless on Heart's Magazine album, which was released initially in March of 1977. It's Matt Wardlaw. We will finish off our 9 at 9 momentarily here at Ultimate Classic Rock.
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That's nine songs. Our 9 at 9 from Dwayne, who suggested a stack of heart-related songs as our theme for tonight. And I made a change to his pick for Tom Petty and the Heartbreakers, and I got to thinking maybe that's not fair. Maybe that's a little bit wrong. So I want to play the Petty song that Dwayne originally suggested. Two Tom Petty songs for the price of one. That's not a bad deal, right? Let's hit the trail for this next one. It's Ultimate Classic Rock.

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Kicking off UCR Backstage, we are hearing songs from the big 60th anniversary concert that Scorpions played last summer in their hometown of Hanover, Germany, starting with a cool medley that they've been doing featuring some of the deep cuts and old school songs from their catalog. It's Matt Wardlaw and Ultimate Classic Rock, and Rudolph and Klaus of Scorpions are joining us, and it seems like it must have been quite a production putting together this amazing concert with Judas Priest.

0: and Alice Cooper?
1: I mean, of course, we were thinking about where we do it, where we do it in 50 years, you know, and 60 years. But, you know, after thinking about Munich, about whatever, we said, no, look, we have to stay to our hometown. We do it in our stadium and we make it like crazy and rocking and powerful. So that was the right decision because it was fantastic. We had a great promoter who was helping us to get what we need to get. And it was an adventure like really 60 years of rock and roll with the Scorpions.
2: Yeah. And to have Judas Priest and Alice Cooper on the bill.
1: Good friends, you know, of us.
2: Yeah. So it was really like the idea was to give an audience something special and was like a mini Wacken, you know.

0: There's one more from the big 60th anniversary concert that Scorpions did last summer in their hometown of Hanover, Germany. And if you're just joining us, we've been hanging out with Klaus Meyn and Rudolf Schenker of Scorpions. We will have more from those guys later tonight on Ultimate Classic Rock.
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put in. So I told him we would make it right, but it's Matt Wardlaw. Don't forget this. You can suggest your own personal 9 at 9 to us. 9 songs with a particular theme of your choice. 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It's UCR.

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We will have a bit more from the Scorpions in the next hour. It's Wardlaw. So many flashbacks running through my alleged brain tonight as we are playing all this great music. Aerosmith's Pump was a big record for me early as a music fan. And then the day that I discovered Ozzy and Black Sabbath, forget about it. It was all over after that. I was obsessed, and I still am, I guess. It's ultimate classic rock.

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1: Here's another one that makes you say, yay! 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

The Demon is 77 years young today. Happy birthday to Gene Simmons of KISS. It's Matt Wardlaw on Ultimate Classic Rock. And 51 years ago today, Bruce Springsteen released his third album. And I think we all remember what it felt like the first time we heard this next song.

0: Boy, speaking of Rockiversaries, Boston's first album came out 50 years ago today. What a moment that was for rock and roll music, and what a moment it continues to be each and every time we hear songs from that monumental first album by Boston. And a couple of years later, they proved that they had more in the tank with the Don't Look Back album, but that is another story for another day, and that day is not today, but do feel free to crank up both of those albums loud tomorrow as you're out and about. I think I might have to do the same. It's ultimate classic rock.
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Yesterday was birthday number 79 for Jimmy Foxx, the drummer, founder, and namesake of the James Gang. It was cool to see the gang get back together to play a few different times in the past several years, starting with their appearance at the tribute to late Foo Fighters drummer Taylor Hawkins. Here's to many more, Jimmy. And thank you for all of the great music you've shared our way over the years. This is Ultimate Classic Rock.

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0: Let's hear a bit more from the Scorpions. As promised, it's always great to have Rudolph and Klaus with us. We just heard Def Leppard's Hysteria, and Def Leppard, one of the bands who shared the stage with Scorpions at the Monsters of Rock Festival in 1986. So it has been 40 years. I wondered what sort of memories you two have of that day.
1: We were driving to the gig, and I mean, it's a racetrack, right? And so all of a sudden on the way to the stage, there were motorbikes coming in front of us, you know, and
2: driving in a different direction.
1: Yeah.
2: Coming to us and doing this, you know, and we didn't know. We thought we were on the right track. No, we wasn't. We were on the wrong track going to the stage. It was a little bit spooky.
1: Yeah, but such an amazing gig in those days.
2: Fantastic, yes.
1: And to play really on this big stage with all those great acts and an amazing audience, you know, it was really the best times in our life, you know, to be a part of a big festival like this, like the Monsters of Rock. It was fantastic. We were proud. A young band from Germany were proud to be part of it, you know.
0: Klaus Meine, Rudolph Schinker, the Scorpions. And this is Ultimate Classic Rock.

0: Mr. Breeze.
1: Our thanks to Scorpions, the great Rudolph Schenker and Klaus Meine for joining us tonight on the show. Always a pleasure to catch up with those guys. Don't forget, check out their Las Vegas residency if you can. You can see the tour dates at the UCR website. And they also have that great Hurricane graphic novel coming in October as well. So there's a lot to enjoy for Scorpions fans. So get to it. It's Matt Wardlaw. This is Ultimate Classic Rock. 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
1: That's why we call it Wednesday. Driving to work this morning, I had a special inspirational message given to me, and I feel it's only fair that I pass it along. Driving behind one of those big tanker trucks, you know, they got their like super shiny stainless steel finish on it. And this guy has those stick-on LEDs that are in a string. Sometimes you've seen them all the way around the frame of or the shape of the truck or along the sides, whatever. And so this guy had taken his and he had written across the back part of it, "Praise the Lord." And I'm, as I'm driving up to him on the highway, I can't really make it out entirely. And then I get closer and I'm like, oh, that's kind of a cool message. Except some dastardly person had changed it. So it said, "Praise the Lord." And as I passed him, I thought about that and what it meant to my life. And I'm like, maybe I'll enjoy some delicious French fries today. And I too shall praise the Lord. And I'm wondering if the guy even knows.
0: How could you change it like that?
1: They just, you could tell where they had unstuck the things and restuck them. Like while he was parked, maybe. Or maybe that's what his message was supposed to be. But, you know, the whole way I'm driving up to him, I'm like, oh, praise the Lord. That's, yeah, that's cool. Inspirational, man. You know, live by your own rules. And then I get up close and I'm like, that's not Lord. That's lard. Yeah, some idiots got to him at the world's biggest truck stop or wherever. So go out and praise the Lord today.
0: Now I want some Sturzing's potato chips because it's made in tallow.
1: Yep.
0: The lard.
1: Well, we all praise in different ways, Bill. You maybe some Sturzing's chips. Me maybe some French fries. However, I think as long as you go out there and do it today, that's the most important.
0: For sure. Back in a moment.
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0: Eric Clapton. I don't think he played the drum on that or the fife. So the last minute and a half of that song, did he just leave early?
1: Yeah. You don't have to, man. He's slow hand.
0: Listen, you guys got this. I'm going to take off. Just I'll keep saying that same thing for a while, and then I'll come back after lunch. We'll button it all down.
2: Well, it's where the singer goes off and, you know, has a bathroom break. Mm-hmm. Or like Metallica, he goes off and has a cigar off to the side of the stage, kicks his feet up for a minute.
1: He did this part, man.
0: Yeah.
1: That's all you need. And if you want to lip and yap, I'll take that away too. Then you'll have a fife and drum and did he bugle corps.
0: Did he just play it once and then they looped it? It's like...
1: he can do what he wants to do.
0: I'm Eric Effin Clapton. For sure. 5:48 on the Dwyer and Michael Show.
1: You probably saw Dolly Parton passed away yesterday.
0: It's too bad.
1: Yeah, 80 years old. Do you know what her middle name is?
0: I don't.
3: Rebecca.
1: Does anybody else want to guess?
2: I'm going to go with Rebecca.
1: That's right. You guys can.
0: I'm going to say Becky.
1: There was something then to her sister. Remember her sister was posted stuff and then she pulled it down?
0: Mm-hmm.
1: Are they estranged? I mean, I don't see Dolly Parton not getting along with anybody. So somebody told her something.
2: But that was a couple of years ago. That was like she had pneumonia or something.
1: That was earlier this year. I need her prayers right now. She's been yapping the whole time. I just saw it pop up. I guess now it's okay for me to speak.
0: it was cancer. Her nephew released the statement, I guess the official family statement.
4: This video announcement is something Dolly asked of me years ago before I fully absorbed it as a future reality. It is an honor that is mixed with absolute pride and great sadness. But sadness lies with us, not with Dolly. Dolly has lived in the light and is in the arms of Jesus, surely met by Carl, her parents, and countless others who have watched her and longed for her to meet them in the heavens. She has always been on your television, your record player, your CD, and on your phone playlist, becoming an extended part of your family. Our family and the team she has entrusted with her legacy will work diligently to ensure her spirit will live with us forever. May God bless Dolly Parton, and may God bless you all. She will always love you.
0: Praise the Lord. Short battle with cancer. I know they haven't said what kind of cancer.
1: Something to do with kidney. Something to do with her kidneys. Because she was in the hospital Friday. And she was actually at Vanderbilt Cancer Center in Nashville.
0: One of the things her nephew did say is that she was on our record players and pretty much everywhere else, TV, and from the time we were growing up to the time we were fully grown. That girl had 21 number one hits, I think. I just read her biography. She put out an autobiography a couple of years ago that I picked up. It's called Dolly, My Life and Other Unfinished Business. I wasn't really excited about reading it, but I wanted to read every autobiography I can of musicians, so I just put it

0: on my list, and it's a charming, charming book. I can't recommend it enough, and I know it seems like pandering now, but it really is. If you want to read a great story of humility and just a feel-good read, how she approached her life from the earliest get-go in the darkest times is inspirational, I think is about all I can say. Musically, she wasn't my taste, but man, did she live a full-ass life and was just gracious and kind to every single person she met.
1: Yeah, there's like nobody that didn't like her. You know, did you see that letter that she wrote to Eminem?
0: Yeah. Yeah.
1: Of course, he didn't bother to write back.
0: Well, no. What does he know about Dolly Parton? He's a
1: who cares?
0: You know what I mean?
1: She's in the music industry. He, you know of her. I mean, remember when Johnny Cash Billy Ray Cyrus read to us that letter that he got from Johnny Cash?
0: Yeah, that's what I thought of when I saw that post about the Eminem letter.
1: Yeah,
0: you know, certain artists will reach out. And I mean, that's just the kind of it's just the kind of person she was in the business. Why she was so revered. Yeah, there's you're going to be hard pressed to find anybody who will say a negative word about her, because she never said one about anybody else.
1: Yep.
0: It's a great way to live.
1: There's some surprising footage that's been coming out that I didn't know exist. We'll share some of that with you. I heard Megan was playing Dolly Parton music yesterday.
2: Yep, every 30 minutes.
1: Yeah? Mm-hmm. Which one's your favorite?
2: Probably Jolene.
1: Yeah?
2: Yeah, that's a big hit. Everybody loves that song.
1: Did you see all those posts? I'll tell you what, she's kicking Jolene's ass right now.
0: When she played the Quad Cities, did she change Jolene to Moline? I wouldn't know. That's
2: clever.
0: That's a legit question because, like, it just seems like something she would do.
1: I don't know.
0: You know, here in Moline, I don't know. I think she played in the Quad Cities one time.
2: 2005.
0: Thank you.
3: Megan had a really nice little tribute yesterday. I was out running some errands listening to it.
1: Yeah, first one to do it over there.
2: Thank you.
1: Yeah. Sounded good. Were you a fan?
2: Oh, yeah.
1: Really?
2: I love Dolly because I knew her from Hannah Montana. She played Miley's godmother.
1: In real life.
2: Yeah, that too. Uh-huh. And so I got to watch her all over Disney Channel.
1: That's cool. Yeah, she's a big deal, man. Like, you talk about a living legend. She did everything, you know. And the amount of money that she gave back, she was worth $500 million when she died. After she made, was it $600 million that she donated to various charities and her reading foundation? Pretty impressive. So we'll take a quick break. 5:55.
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0: Judas Priest, 6:02 with Dwyer and Michaels. Dolly Parton was officially inducted into the Rock and Roll Hall of Fame in 2022. She did not want it. She said she felt that she didn't belong in the Rock and Roll Hall of Fame. She had not earned that right because she was a country artist and she didn't want to split votes. The Rock and Roll Hall of Fame, what did they say?
1: They said, I know how the Rock and Roll Hall of Fame is.
0: Uh-huh.
1: So they said, out of respect for Dolly's wishes, we shall not induct her.
0: No, they denied her request to withdraw. So they're going to do it anyway. Explaining that rock and roll is a broad tent rooted in country and blues and that her massive musical influence made her more than qualified. So, too bad for you.
1: Mm-hmm. However, it is the one time the Rock and Roll Hall of Fame's opinion seemed to have it correct.
0: True. So, she changed her mind, stating that if she was voted in, she would accept gracefully, and she did. 2022, and that's when she was inducted, and that's when Rob Halford did part of the duet of Jolene with her. Have you heard this, Megan? She's all black leathered up.

0: All right, and then there's a whole bunch of other people, but I didn't remember that Rob Halford joined her for that. And you've heard Dolly Crew, right?
1: I have not. Is it something we want to hear? Remember, she did just pass away yesterday.
0: Hey, man, it's pretty good.

0: what's pretty cool, she cut those vocals harmonizing with Vince Neil from the original tracks. Here she is in her 70s, belting it out. And she doesn't look uncomfortable at all. She's in the studio, reading it off of the sheet music. And this version, it was, it was done for charity, for homeless people in and around her hometown and Covenant House. So hard to bag on Motley Crue for doing that. Because there was a time, you know, she made that that rock album, which some of them aren't really, I don't know, it's Dolly Parton. How can you rip on it too much? But some of them are, when there's a female vocal, and I'll play one of them for you a little later, it's unbelievably good. And did you see what Nancy Wilson said?
1: Mm-mm.
0: She was as classy and professional as you can imagine. You know, she would change lyrics. She's not gonna sing and swear. She won't. You know, you got to change this because I'm not gonna say anything about Jesus. But away from the camera, she would curse and swear like a sailor. And I didn't know that. That makes me like her even more.
2: Someone sent us a message. The audiobook of her autobiography, Dolly, My Life, and Other Unfinished Business, the audiobook is read by her. So yeah. If you're looking for something that's, I didn't know that, but the, and you know me and audiobooks, I'm not a huge fan, but I suppose, especially now, if you were interested in hearing her story because of her passing, the audiobook that features her reading it is probably quite good.
0: Yep. 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
4: Good morning. This is KWWL's Nasir Meikle here with your morning news. Dubuque County voters will decide in November on an $18 million conservation bond measure. The county supervisors voted to place a property tax increase on the November 3rd ballot if approved. Funds would support parks, trails, and water quality projects. The county says the tax impact would be about $4.88 per year for a home valued at $100,000. A section of Lincoln Avenue in Dubuque is closed for private sewer repairs. The city says Lincoln Avenue is shut down between Decatur and Marshall Streets through 5 p.m. on Wednesday, September 2nd. Drivers should follow the posted detour or use another route. Dyersville Public Library is hosting an event to help kids get ready for a fundraiser. The event runs from 4 to 5 p.m. on August 26th at James Kennedy Public Library. Kids will make posters and decorate a lemonade stand and can sign up to volunteer at the stand during the Dyersville Downtown Market on August 29th. Money raised will go toward a wooden play structure for the library.
5: ABC News, I'm Wayne Cabot. Funeral services for Dolly Parton expected to be private after she died following a brief fight with cancer. What's very public, how much so many loved her. Like Ruth Fry, vacationing in Tennessee.
6: We've known her all our life, and we just loved her to death. She's a very sweet person, and she's going to be really missed.
5: Songwriter, singer, actress, business leader, Dolly Parton passing away at age 80. Canada officially launching its response to President Trump's new 50% tariffs on billions in Canadian goods.
7: Starting on September 8th, there will be tariffs of 15, 25, and 50% on American products that go across the border imported into Canada.
5: ABC's Karen Travers, an ICE agent accused of shooting a bullet through a house door in Minnesota, hitting a man, then lying about it, could soon walk out of a Texas jail. Minnesota wants Christian Castro extradited from Texas, but so far he hasn't been transferred. This is ABC News.
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8: I'm KWWL meteorologist Brandon Libby. We're going to have some beautiful weather for the rest of this week.
1: breezy northwest wind today up to 15 miles per hour. We'll start to drop our humidity levels down with a high of 80 and mostly sunny skies today. And then tonight we're looking clear. Lows will drop to the upper 50s. Thursday is another sunny day with a high of 80 and very low humidity. And we'll have similar conditions for Friday. That's your Storm Alert Weather 7 forecast.
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1: 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Mother Teresa was born today in 1910. Also Macaulay Culkin. People compare those two quite often. Melissa McCarthy, the comedian, is 56. The drummer for No Doubt, Adrian Young, is 57. Shirley Manson from Garbage, 60. Here's some junk that happened today in rock history. 1907. Today was the day when Harry Houdini jumped off a bridge over the San Francisco Bay with his hands tied to a 75-pound ball and chain. Miraculously, he swam to the surface in less than 2 minutes without the ball and chain attached. How did he do it?
0: It's none of your business. It's magic.
1: Yeah, it was a trick. That's how he did it.
0: It's not a trick. He's magic.
1: He speaks to the fishes. They unlock the lock like they do, and then a bunch of minnows formed a key, and then they went and swam in and unlocked it, of course.
0: It's one theory, but it's not right.
1: 1920. The 19th Amendment guaranteeing women the right to vote was declared in effect. Celebrate women's suffrage today. 1946, Norma Jean Baker signed a contract with 20th Century Fox. She soon changed her first name to Marilyn after a dancer she liked named Marilyn Miller. And then she took her mother's maiden name, Monroe. The contract was pretty standard at the time. Gave her $125 a week, whether she was working or not, just because she was property then of 20th Century Fox. 1968, the Beatles released Hey Jude. The song was number one for 9 weeks, longer than any of the band's other hits, written by Paul for John's five-year-old son, Julian. 1970, today in rock history, Jimi Hendrix made his last public appearance. It was at the England's Isle of Wight Pop Festival. He shared top billing with Bob Dylan and Joni Mitchell and also Richie Havens. Jimmy would be dead less than a month later. 1974, today in rock history, Charles Lindbergh, the first man to fly solo nonstop across the Atlantic, died at his home in Hawaii at the age of 72. He flew all the way across the Atlantic nonstop. And in all of his travels, he's like, you know, there's nothing worth anything out here. I'm going to the Pacific because that's where the sun and the ladies are. 1986, Ted Knight passed away from cancer at the age of 62.
2: Well, we're waiting.
1: 1997, Creed released their debut album, My Own Prison. And finally, today in rock history, 2010, Britain's EMI Records confirmed that Iron Maiden's most recent album, The Final Frontier, debuted at number one in 21 countries around the world. That was a record. The song El Dorado won a Grammy for Best Metal Performance that year. And that is a look at today in rock history.

0: Foreigner 620 with Dwyer and Michaels. Coming up just a little bit, Mark Irwin. He's the manager of the Davenport Little League team out in Williamsport.
1: Oh, they got a game today, don't they?
0: 2 o'clock our time on ESPN. It's a big one. Taking on Henderson, Nevada. And I hope it's not a, you know, a jinx or a curse, but all of the national media are starting to take note and calling them the team to look out for. And every time I've seen that happen, you know, they had written off Iowa in that game against the team from California. And it was, you know, a pitching battle, basically.
1: How can you write a team off during a pitcher's
0: duel? Well, nobody knew that. They said, who's it going to be? This was at the beginning.
1: Oh, okay.
0: They're like, this is, you know, this California team. They're the team to watch. And it was a no-hitter for Iowa. And,
1: California two hit us. I mean, it was a great game, right?
0: Yeah, one of them, it was Cooper Thyssen's first at bat, 1-1 count, and he jacked a home run. So that settles that. So we'll see. We'll chat with Mark Irwin. His son is Caleb, the center fielder, or third baseman, depending on
1: where he's needed. Kind of, that's how Little League operates, too. Wherever you got to play, that's where you play.
0: And then we're going to check in with Julian Vandevelde, who 20-some years ago was in this same position out in Williamsport. So he's probably got a better perspective than anybody on what it's like, you know, as a kid and with the gift of hindsight as an adult. So we'll hear what he has to say a little bit later on.
1: Have you, I don't know if you've watched any games other than the Iowa games, but I've had the chance to watch a couple of different games. Canada's tearing it up. Canada's having a great time down there or over there. But aside from the actual games and the kids having a good time, ESPN is doing this weird thing with the televised portion of the tournament. And I don't know if it'll happen today or not. They start a game on ESPN or ESPN2, whichever network they started on,

0: paying attention to the announcers. I'm paying attention to the game. So I look up there and I'm like, okay, there's the three announcers. They must be doing some kind of like chit-chat break during the fifth and a half inning stretch. I don't know what it is.
1: Maybe there's a rain delay.
0: And then they go to the plate. They go to the game. And the game is two different teams. And I'm like, how is that? So then you got to say to the bartender, is it pot? Could you find the, I'm looking for the last inning and a half.
1: I don't know where the remote is, sir. Just please be patient.
0: So they move it over to whatever the other network is to allow for their standard network programming to happen.
1: I picked up on that.
0: It's happened twice in three games that I've watched.
1: At the end of Sunday's game, you'd kind of like to see how the kids celebrate.
0: Mm-hmm.
1: You know, big win. They're all lining up to shake hands, but it was more important to show the MLB players from the Braves and the Brewers, and here they are sliding down the hill. Well, nobody cares about that.
0: Yeah.
1: Let's see the kids, man.
0: I don't know what the deal is with their broadcast, you know, and it is kind of strange. You have the license to broadcast the Little League World Series, and I guess you want to show all of the different parts of it and to show the association that Major League ball players have with the Little League. I guess that's cool too. It's a weird way of doing it. And I guess the two games that I saw that happened in, they were extra inning games. So maybe that was part of the ESPN policy, which is we'll show you the first six innings of all the games. Then you got to hop over to the other one, you know, the Ocho, and finish it out. It's a fun watch. It's definitely more fun because Iowa's in it. But really, it is the best sports on TV outside of the Olympics, probably.
1: Yeah, it's there's no money in it. It's the national spotlight that the big leaguers get. All the pressure, the field that they're playing on, the moment that it is, that's not lost on the kids. Can't be. So we'll find out from Mark exactly what's going on. He's out there missing work. The kids are missing school. But hey, you'll make that up. What do you learn the first week of school anyway? I got to read a syllabus later, although that's college.
0: Well, it's the last school you remember, so I get it.
1: When you're in grade school. Oh, we got to have this done before Thanksgiving? It's not like you're going home and starting on your science project, right? Hell no. If it's due before Thanksgiving, I'll get around to it after I'm done trick-or-treating, man. 626, we'll do these and be back in just a moment.
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0: It's Urge Overkill, 6:34 with Dwyer and Michaels.
1: President Trump ordered all of the flags on federal buildings to fly at half staff for a week in honor of Dolly Parton. That does not happen very often for a celebrity. You usually have to make it to culture.

0: cultural icon status for president to make that request. And
1: she's probably pretty close to cultural icon.
0: Absolutely. It's not necessary that you fly your flag at half staff. That's just a, it's a request, but it, it's not an order for non-federal buildings. If you have a static flag like I have out in front of my house and probably most of you guys have in front of your house and you want to honor that and Dolly Parton.
1: You're supposed to not fly it horizontally. You're supposed to do something else with it. And I can't remember what it is. You put a black ribbon on it?
0: Yes.
1: Okay.
0: Tie a black ribbon at the top of the blue banner. The ribbon should be about the width of a star, one of the stripes, and about the length of one of the stripes, tied so that it drapes on the flag while it hangs. A little flag etiquette from me to you.
1: From Mr. Etiquette.
0: Yeah, I like the flag, man. I'm not sorry about it.
1: No.
0: We here on the radio station, we are sort of the caboose of the entertainment industry. And we get it. That's kind of where we're at. But every now and then, we get a tiny bit of notoriety, or we get something come across our desk that we're lucky to have. Such was the case. Michael's mentioned it earlier this morning when Eminem released on his social media the letter he got but didn't appreciate at the time from Dolly Parton. Michaels and I both thought of an interview we did with Billy Ray Cyrus where he said he basically got the exact same kind of letter during his controversial rise to stardom as a one-hit wonder at first. Johnny Cash wrote him a letter and he read it to us, which was really cool, during this interview we had with him. And from that interview and some other events, we ended up getting Billy Ray Cyrus's phone number. And as soon as I saw that Dolly Parton had passed, I thought to myself, man, you know, he has a great relationship and had for many years with Dolly Parton and also with Hannah Montana and Miley Cyrus. And so I thought, I wonder if he'd be a cool guy to call and get perspective from. And so I picked up my phone because it's his number's in my phone. And I realized that I hadn't talked to Billy Ray Cyrus in quite some time because the last message I sent to him accidentally was a poop emoji with the phrase poop water ? With a poop emoji.
1: Why'd you do that?
0: Because I meant to send it to my wife.
1: Yeah.
0: When our basement flooded, the drain, and my wife came downstairs and she sent me a message and she's like, oh no, the basement's flooded. And so I'm like, poop water? Funny, haha, poop emoji.
1: How did he respond?
0: He didn't respond. And then I sent to him another one that said, oops, sorry, wrong person.
1: Well, this was before you could recall messages.
0: Huh? Yes. And so it was at that time in 2022 was the last time I ever heard from Billy Ray Cyrus.
2: Well, and it's an easy mistake to make because your wife's name is
0: Tree.
2: Billy?
0: Tree. No, it's Tree.
2: Oh, okay. Yeah.
0: I don't know why it was. We must have been texting about something else and it came up in my thread or whatever. But yesterday, I was not daunted. I used my wife's phone number and I reached out to Billy Ray Cyrus.
1: New phone, who dis?
0: And I said, hey, this is Greg Dwyer. We work in the Quad Cities, Dwyer and Michaels, and we talked to you some time ago about your appearances and stuff. And I said, if you have a moment, we'd love to hear your perspective on your relationship with Dolly Parton. And it was never read. So don't send poop emojis to people.
1: Try send it from your phone. Don't give up. Don't be undaunted. Here's that letter that he read to us. Billy Ray Cyrus, he got this letter as he was getting just crucified because at the time he's crossing over. And a lot of the purists are telling him, this ain't country music. You don't belong here. So Billy Ray Cyrus got a letter from Johnny Cash. And it's interesting to see how they address each other. Dolly Parton wrote to Eminem. How did she address it? Did you take note of that? She wrote, Marshall, parentheses, Eminem. And she went on to

0: And boy, that's, and to not get a response, you know, does she think, oh, maybe I'm thinking too much of myself. Kid didn't even write back to me or acknowledge it. But he did save it, apparently.
1: Yeah.
0: But anyway, here's Billy Ray Cyrus.
2: Johnny Cash wrote me a letter in 1992. And in that letter, you know, he said, man, just Cyrus, stay true to your roots. Do what you do and do what you do because you love it.
1: That's a Johnny Cash wrote you a letter that said that?
2: Yes, he did.
3: Did it start? Cyrus.
1: Yeah.
3: Stay true. It just started like that? Or did he say, dear Billy?
2: let me see. I got it sitting here on the wall. You want me to read it?
1: Yeah, read it.
3: See. Sure.
2: Yeah, hold on. I'm walking through here. Y'all sure you got time for this?
1: Yeah, it's a pretty big place, isn't it, Billy? Yeah.
2: Well, here we go. All right.
3: All right.
2: Cyrus, I was very impressed recently to hear you give God the credit for your success. It's good to be reminded where all goodness comes from. 36 years ago, I was working with Elvis and saw him take the same kind of flack you're taking now. Congratulations on the way you're handling it all. In your case, as in Elvis, the good outweighs the bad. Let him have it. I'm in your corner, Johnny Cash.
0: Pretty cool, huh?
1: Yeah, that's...
0: And sometimes, I don't care how tough you are, it gets to you, you know? All the criticism, and it piles up over, am I doing the right thing? Am I saying the right thing? Gosh, people are going to be mad at me. I'm in your corner.
1: Yep.
0: And that wasn't meant for publication. You could hear the reaction. Dwyer's like, wait, Johnny Cash wrote you a letter? That's pretty cool. It's not completely surprising, but nobody knew about it. And it was after that interview that other magazines picked up on that. Do you remember that? And then they started, quote, the letter that Johnny Cash wrote to Billy Ray Cyrus that made blah, blah, blah, blah. Because he never talked about it.
1: No.
0: He goes on to tell us that. He's like, are you sure you want to, you sure you got time for this? He didn't think anything of it. He, you know, but at the time when he got it, he sure did because he kept it.
1: Yeah, and I wonder if he wrote back. I don't know that he ever wrote back to him either. I think it's just one of those things where, you know, somebody reaches out and it's not even anything other than just, you know, ammunition for your subconscious. I don't know. A way for you to get a little more strength. Because as a young artist, you know, tough or not, that's not really even at play. You are popular suddenly for reasons you don't even control. And then as soon as you're popular, just as soon as that happens, you're also maligned because your song isn't traditional country and your song isn't traditional pop, yet it's rising the pop charts. And so all of a sudden you get all of this reaction coming back at you that you had no idea was even out there.
0: Yeah.
1: You know?
0: And I don't think, you know, all of you listening right now, you're not entertainers, you're not in the music industry, but you're in some industry where if you've been doing it for a long time, I don't care if you're a journeyman plumber or you're the top mail carrier at the post office, there's some kid who's doing it wrong and you know, or standing up for whatever, it takes nothing to go, hey, man, I think you're doing a good job. Like, I tried to do that just in a small way on our water ski team. These little kids who are, it's tough to try and ski side by side with the big shots. And, you know, little, hey, good work today. Really? They don't know. You know, it's not on the same level, but it's... It's what you could do.
1: Sure.
0: You know? So. 6:44, quick break, and we'll be back on the Dwyer Michaels Show.
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0: Van Halen, 651 with Dwyer and Michaels. Coming up just a little bit, Mark Irwin, the manager of the Davenport Little League team. 2 o'clock, they take on Nevada, the Mountain, Henderson, Nevada, representing the Mountain Division. They win this one, they move on to the U.S. Championship. And then the game after that, the winner goes on for the international championship. That's, you're the kings of the galaxy at that point.
1: Julian Vandervelde will be on a little bit later. He played on a little.

0: League World Series team.
1: How tall was he then, and how tall is he now?
0: I think he's the same height, just because he grew and now he's shrinking.
1: He stopped growing in eighth grade.
0: Right.
1: I don't think
0: I'm dying to ask him this question, and I wonder what the answer will be. Where is the jersey that you wore for your Little League World Series? Is it the kind of thing you would frame? Like, I don't have any framed jerseys of mine. I have a lot of framed jerseys of Chicago Bears players, specifically from the Super Bowl year. I've sort of accidentally started collecting those.
1: But you're a fan. You didn't play.
0: I'm a fan, right. And so as somebody who played, is it an important thing? Like, you know?
1: I would think so.
0: Is it?
1: I mean, Julian had his... he had his championship Pinewood Derby car. He kept that.
0: Yeah. So anyway, that's one of the things I want to know. Like, how big a deal is it to somebody who was at the Little League World Series and they did pretty well? How big is it 20 years later? Is it something that it's just in a box, you know, with a bunch of other stuff? Is it in your man cave?
1: Well, he played for the Hawkeyes. He played for the Eagles 89 different times.
0: So that's what I would think, is all of those jerseys. Maybe they're not like a let's frame our jersey type of a family. I've never been in his man cave.
1: Come on,
0: I don't know.
1: Julian.
0: I don't know.
1: There's not an inch of the dining room that doesn't.
0: And I don't know. So I'm very excited to hear because, you know, after high school, you kind of stop hanging on to mementos and displaying them like that, right? It's like two separate lives you live.
1: Yeah, except personally, yes, but my mom kept a lot of my stuff. And then she decided that, you know what, Dad and I are cleaning up all this crap, as she put it. Yeah. Put it in a box and sniper dumped it into the garage the one time they were out here. But I recently found some videos. Like, if we were on TV for anything, my mom would record it. Like, when we dropped the pumpkin, the 1,000-pound pumpkin, and it made ESPN, she has it on video.
0: God bless her.
1: When we were on the Lisa Gibbons TV show, she has it. Because I just found it in that box of stuff. Going back to Little League, when I made the All-Star team the first time, it was a money grab even back then.
0: Oh, sure.
1: I've got the photo ball. It looks like it's a little stand, plastic stand, and a baseball, you know, if you were to catch one. But it's plastic, and it pops open in the middle, and there's your picture. And she had all that. She kept all of that stuff.
0: Oh, that's cool.
1: And if you ask her, I'm like, wow, so that stuff really means a lot to you. Her response would be, well, I paid for it. So, and I was looking around, you know, as we're digging through stuff, putting together stuff for my daughter's wedding reception, we're finding all of these things of hers. And I found this, it's a Rubbermaid tote. And it's all of the kids' swim ribbons. You know, you go to a swim meet, it doesn't matter where it's at. If it's a meet from around here, there are ribbons that you get. And there's just tons of them. Not all of them are blue. Most of them, in fact, are red or gold or whatever it is. But they're all three of the kids together. My wife had them saved. And I don't know, what do you do with that stuff? You know, they certainly don't have it hanging.
0: Right. And you keep it because it's meaningful at the time. And then life continues on and you don't police those things with the same intensity as when you hang them, as when you display them, as when you feel that way that makes you want to save and collect or display those things. That feeling is pretty intense, but it never equals the intensity of, gee, maybe I should put those away, or maybe I should store those, or maybe I should give them to the kids, or because other stuff is going on in your life. And so anyway, I thought that would be a curious question as to where is your jersey for your Davenport or your Iowa Little League appearance in the World Series, if he even still has it. Maybe his kids wear it. I don't know. You know?
1: No, they either better not. You got to earn that, man.

0: earned, not given.
1: Right.
0: So Julian will be on, what time is he waking up? 8:15, Goose?
2: That's when he'll be on the show.
0: Is that the game plan? Mm-hmm. All right. Yeah. Little League World Series today, 2 o'clock. I understand that the kids at JFK are going to be watching, so they're rooting for him, too. You go from being pissed that you have to go to school and they don't to, all right, we don't have to go to class.
3: Right, although it's 2 o'clock.
0: So what?
3: I mean, that's the last class of the day, man. How about you, you know, why don't we watch some of the pregame starting at 11? Why don't we do that?
0: Did you have a teacher go back to grade school, junior high, when it was opening day, Cubs, Sox, Cardinals, whatever, if you were good, the teacher would let you watch the opening day baseball game? We had one teacher, Mr. Brantley, but you had to be good.
1: Mm-hmm.
0: You know, he dangled that in front of you. He'd wheel in the cart with the TV on it to sort of tease you. Don't forget, Thursday, 1:15, first pitch, Wrigley Field. If you're good, we'll watch the game. Now, define good. And I mean, it was a pretty, he was smart. It was a laundry list of crap that you had to do to be, quote unquote, good.
3: The school I went to a Catholic school, and we had, you know, the audiovisual cart that you're thinking of, which is, you know, the TV that's ratchet strapped down to the top of a cart with whatever's underneath it.
0: Right.
3: But I'm pretty sure we never had actual television in that school. It was only like that Catholic Education Network satellite thing.
0: Yeah.
3: So we never had regular good TV inside the classroom.
0: It was Catholic Education Television
3: Network.
0: CETN, was that it? And it was like the first satellite dish. You know, show you where that second collection money went to, huh?
3: Right?
0: At our own closed circuit network throughout Chicagoland. But yeah, we had that too. And man, if the Pope came to town, woo!
3: Yeah. Or anything like that.
0: Yeah,
3: but we never got regular TV. I mean, there's always a TV on in the teacher's lounge, but we never had like regular television.
0: And you're right. I think he would rig up the, you know, rabbit ears so that we could watch the baseball game. And we did. Opening day. Of course, they got shelled. Back then. But whatever. You weren't sitting in class, which was a benefit. 6:58, we'll be back.
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7: 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Pretty exciting stuff.

0: phone with us. Mark! Woohoo! Baby! How's it going?
1: Hey, how's it going, guys? Appreciate you having us.
0: Hey, you know what? We were very hesitant to, like, meddle with any of the process because we don't want to interrupt. We don't want to distract. We don't want to take away anything from what you guys are doing out there. But then some parent called and goes, hey, man, how come you're not talking to the manager? We're like, okay.
1: Yeah, no worries. Yeah, we're at a good time, good spot right now in the morning. The kids are heading out to eat breakfast, so got a little downtime.
2: And do you guys go to a restaurant to eat breakfast, or is it all provided like a real athletic complex?
1: So a lot of people not familiar would. We have dorms here, so it's kind of like you're in a camp in a way. So there's like a chow hall or a cafeteria.
0: Okay.
1: They provide breakfast and lunch and dinner certain times for all 20 teams that are here. A few of them have left now. We're fortunate enough to stay here, but it's like a chow hall. So they, you know, normal stuff for breakfast every day. And they kind of mix up the lunch and dinner.
0: So Mark, how do you corral these kids? How do you keep them focused with all that's going on, with the pressures of the game, with the deal with school, with the chatter about, man, that was a ball all day long? There's so many distractions, and I suppose a lot of it falls to you. How do you keep the kids focused and away from all of that?
1: Yeah, so you're dealing with 11 and 12-year-old boys, right? Put yourself back in that spot. It's easy to get distracted with things, especially in today's world with a lot of stuff going on, and certain kids have phones and tablets and things. So we've just kept a busy schedule. Yeah. And

0: And part of that, you have no choice. They run you through different things with ESPN here.
1: Yeah.
0: They geared up the boys the first day here with bats and helmets. We walk in. I mean, we went in Indianapolis.
1: Yep.
0: And next morning, we're on a bus, 9-hour bus, right to Williamsport. Didn't even get to go home.
1: Jeez. and so when then, go ahead.
0: So then when you get here, they run you through, check in your dorm. Very next morning, you're waking up. You're running down to get fitted for uniforms, which Adidas provided a nice uniform for them, and shoes and cleats and helmets are by Easton. They give you – each kid gets a brand-new bat by Easton. They get a new Rawlings glove. And
1: really?
0: They're just kind of running you through all this stuff. And then you head over to ESPN, what they call is a car wash, for about, 2.5-3 hours of different video footages of the kids, different interviews that they kind of flash up on the board during our games.
1: So. Okay, so they do all of that stuff when you first arrive there. My name is so-and-so, my favorite player is this, and I like pizza. They do that all out front.
0: Exactly.
1: Okay.
0: Exactly it. And all 12 boys plus the coaches and the manager, and they've got little kind of set questions for all the boys to run through.
2: Now, by the time a kid is 12 years old and playing to the level that you guys are playing at, there's a lot of athletic superstition that comes into play. So when he's getting when your kids are getting new bats and new gloves and new cleats, are they then asked to wear all of that stuff? And how does that play with all of the teams?
0: They're heavily promoted to wear all of it, especially the catcher's gear. Now the bats and the gloves were given the okay that they don't have to, because obviously a kid's comfortable with a bat, or these gloves aren't broken in yet either. So. We practiced a day or two, and I think I started losing my voice from yelling after watching balls pop out of gloves. And I'm like, there's no way we're using these gloves. Use the gloves that have been working.
1: Sure.
0: We'll get those broken later.
1: But everything that they give them is theirs to keep, right?
0: It is. Yeah, the boys get to take everything home. Even the coaches get like a pair of Adidas shoes. They don't want you wearing any off-brand. So
1: we've
0: got to wear our Adidas shoes and the hat. And Adidas shirt when we're out there.
1: So, Mark, when did the journey to where you guys are today, when did that start? Like, how many games ago?
0: So, it would have been late June, right before the 4th of July, week of leading into 4th of July weekend.
1: Okay.
0: We started our local districts, which we played Davenport Southeast and North Scott.
1: Uh-huh.
0: And had to win there. And then I think we had a couple-week gap. Went to Ottumwa for state. Played five other teams there. There were six teams total. And won there. And then we went to Indianapolis here just, a few weeks ago.
1: Mm-hmm.
0: And had to go through seven other teams there. But so then that brought us right here. And there's 20 teams here. In the you're talking 10 international teams from Japan, Korea, Latin America, Dominican Republic's here also. It's been quite the journey, but it all started there late June.
1: So the kids really haven't had a summer break to speak of. I mean, unless they count this as a summer break, but I don't see how.
0: We had a couple weeks after the 4th, and that was about it. And we were preparing for our state. So, we had a lot of practices going and stuff. The kids, us two coaches don't realize it, but August's almost gone.
1: Yeah.
0: And we've just been locked in mode on baseball.
2: But that's awesome, because if to not be locked in on baseball would mean that, your run is over. And that's not the goal. I imagine you guys started hitting probably in December or January indoors.
0: Yeah, a lot of the kids. So we didn't have an all-star team set until would have been almost the beginning of June, but a lot of these kids have played, on other teams leading up to our all-star selection. Mm-hmm. So I would say most of them have been hitting. Yeah, probably just like you said, would have been early in the year.
1: Sure.
0: Indoors somewhere at a facility.
1: So speaking of hitting, going back to Sunday.
3: Look at a 2-1 count from Rincon with one down. And that one is into shallow center.
1: There you
3: and
1: go.
3: It drops. That's going to be an RBI as Johnson comes in. And what a start for Davenport, Iowa.
1: That was your son.

0: And there's Caleb cracking in, getting an RBI, and what a game on Sunday, 6-0. Go ahead, take us through what that was like.
1: So we were able to watch Metro, which they're out of New Jersey,
0: mm-hmm.
1: Their first game, and pretty aggressive crowd, you know, a little Jersey Shore action going on there, but
0: yeah.
1: They were pretty quiet for most of our game. I will say I didn't mind them having the energy, but they there wasn't much to cheer for in our game because AJ Anthony dominated on the mound and then had a big smash hit.
0: That home run that AJ hit was that 300 feet?
1: 300 feet, yeah, with a USA bat. So Little League USA bat is a little more of a deadened bat compared to kids that play travel ball. It's like, they call it a U-trip, triple S bat. So the USA bat's a little deadened, more for safety. So guys, you know, because your pitching distance is so close and infields are so close, they're not taking rocket shots as aggressively. But to hit a ball 300 feet with a USA bat is that was absolutely
2: pretty badass.
1: pretty cool to see. We're down in the lower dugout, just a little lowered area, and I had a great angle of watching. It looked like a cannon getting fired there, but especially on the stage here, because I mean, there's I don't know, they said like 9,000 people were here for that game.
0: No kidding. And then you go back to, I don't know if you recorded the game or watched the broadcast of it, but when Cooper Thissen hit that home run, the commentator is like, you know, he's been known to hit a home run or two, and then bam, he jacks it out, and that was all it took to win that first game. So
1: yeah,
0: early starts have been a thing with Davenport.
1: We were the visitors the second game, but the first game, you know, your goal, we'll be home team today. You know, when you're the home team, you want to try to shut them down and go get a run or two and try to win that first inning. Yeah. I feel like that's been a big part of our success. But Cooper, what he did that day, the kid that we were facing is a Team USA kid. He's a top 24 kid in the nation, as Cooper is as well, by the way. But
0: and they're friends, right?
1: Yeah, no, they're buds. I mean, that's the other part of it here. So we're in, like I said, this dorm community. They call it the Grove.
0: Mm-hmm.
1: And we're in pretty secure area, but there's ping pong and activities, and kids are playing, video games with kids from Japan and California and New Jersey, and just hanging out playing ping pong and arcade. It's quite the deal to see them interact that way, but yeah, no, I've seen Cooper and Noah Kirk kind of hanging out a little bit, you know, giving each other a little bit of crap.
0: Yeah, but it's fun to see some of that, but at a 12-year-old level. You know what I mean?
1: It's pretty crazy. It really is. I don't know if I would have been able to do that at 12 years old, handle what's all going on. That kind of goes back to that other question. We've been trying to keep them as distracted and busy as possible to not really set in and understand what's going on until afterwards. Hopefully we can have a nice conversation on it.
0: Yeah.
2: What of this team that you have, how long is the longest amount of time you've spent coaching any one of these kids?
1: My own boy, Caleb, I've coached him since he was in coach pitch, yep. Probably when he was five.
2: Right, when you were probably striking him out on the mound feeling terrible about it?
1: Yeah, no, I'm sure I wasn't feeling terrible too much, but no, he's a pretty solid kid that way. He knows, he understands where I'm at on a lot of that. But yeah, no, as far as the other kids, there's been a few I've coached off and on, probably 3-4 years, and then I would say probably half the team, this is the first year I've been able to coach these kids, so especially at an all-star level.
2: And when you see a kid finally get it, like from when they first start to all of a sudden, especially in the pitching department, when they finally figure out what they're supposed to do and they become like their baseball IQ picks up, is that not just the greatest feeling?
1: It's cool. Yeah, it's cool. Like you said, we're talking with 12-year-old kids and to know where to pitch a ball location where a kid doesn't hit as well on the other side, guys understanding where other teams are pitching us. Those are all the game day scenarios.

0: scenarios we go over with our guys, and to see them kind of, I don't know, understand it and execute on it has been pretty cool. I think after we got out of districts, we got a little more practice time together as a group and understood our team better and positions and roles, and everyone's accepted it to their part, and I think that's the key to our success so far.
1: Mark Irwin is on the phone with us, manager of the Davenport Northwest Little League. What's harder, being dad or being manager? There's no right or wrong answer.
0: Sometimes. Yeah. Being dad can be tough sometimes, especially when your kid's up and, you know, they're not going to get hit every time. That's just part of baseball, and I understand that. But, you know, you have a bad at bat or you see a play, and, you're a little harder on your own kid. Caleb's accepted that well. He knows where I'm at when I'm really frustrated, where I'm just trying to coach him. But being a manager, there's other parts here with the Little League. You got pitch counts that you got to be careful on. If a catcher catches so many innings, he can't come in and pitch. So there's a lot of game day scenarios that, you know, I've got to make notes on and be prepared for each game too.
1: And that falls to you, not the kids. You've got the clerical end of it covered, right?
0: Yeah. No, I turn in the lineup and kind of make notes before games start on how far we want to go with the pitcher, depending on how the game goes as well too. But
1: We're getting some questions from listeners, Mark. Are you keeping an eye on Alabama? Kinley Rasmus, she's the female pitcher. I think they're in the elimination bracket. I don't know if you're going to have to face them or not, but I'm sure you've heard of her and are watching at least a little bit, right?
0: So funny story with that. We're in this Grove area. There's five dorms with four teams per dorm. And Southeast is right there with us. So we've probably interacted more with that group than we have any other group. So they've been pretty good to talk with. Actually, Rasmus, one of the Casey Rasmus, he played for the Quad Cities in Davenport years ago. His brother Colby was on the swing of the Quad Cities.
1: Really?
0: Cardinals.
1: Oh, yeah, okay.
0: So I knew about Colby. I kind of asked, there's two brothers here. One was a major league pitcher, which is her dad, and that's Corey, and then the other one, Casey, he ran through the minor leagues. Not sure if he made the majors, but he had played in Davenport as well in the Quad City, so he was familiar with what I call John O'Donnell, but Modern Woodman.
1: Sure.
0: And he said, yeah, we'd run through the Freight House area, you know, 19, 20 years old, grab a few drinks, and head on to our place afterwards. He said, I was living the life of 20 years old back in the day.
1: So. Yep.
2: Very cool.
1: So Mark,
0: still having those conversations as far as her, she's been playing a lot of ping pong with Cooper and some of the boys and the other team. But we've really gotten along with that team probably the most of anyone, or at least interacted with them more. So it's been pretty cool.
1: So for the kids, you've made a point to keep reminding us, you got to remember, they're 12 years old. That in mind, as far as you can tell, is it more fun or more stress for them at this stage of the game?
0: I think it's more fun.
1: Okay.
0: You will see in between pitches or batters or when there's a timeout, kids are doing just kid stuff, you know, or they're doing little cheers and things. So you're, that kind of brings you back to memory of when I played, you know. So it's you realize it's not college or high school with more adults that adult ages you expect everything from. But when you see them kind of go into their cheers and different things like that, it's you remember they're young kids and we were too, and it's cool to see them having the success that they are.
1: Absolutely, and with all that's going on in the world, it's really awesome to get behind a bunch of kids that are good kids that are living. We're living vicariously through them, as I'm sure you are, Mark. You played Little League, but I bet you didn't go to this level when you were a kid.
0: Nope, not a chance. I wish I would have. Like I said, this is the second best thing. I told one of the guys here, this is the second best thing to being a player, you know, at least being a manager or a coach and being involved with this type of setting. Like right now, I'm sitting out here looking at this beautiful stadium right off the back of our place, and it's amazing. If you've never been here or someone's never been here and wanted to watch a game, It's a pretty cool environment. There's no cost to get in. It's a little league.
2: Yeah,
0: it's a little league, so they don't charge.

0: to get in here.
1: Eric Ludke told us that. I had no idea that it's free to go to those games. That's absolutely cool.
2: Speaking of Eric Ludke, is he one of the parents that you have to try to keep under control? Is he one of what they call problem?
0: Eric's good. No, yeah, I mean he gets the crowd fired up. He's one of our two or three parents that get the crowd going out in the stands with the IOWA cheers and kind of kept Metro who, like I said, they usually have a lot of energy. We're pretty quiet.
1: Yeah.
0: And,
1: well, if you need to dial
0: Eric
1: back,
0: and a couple of parents,
1: if you need him to dial it back, we'll put in a call to him. You just let us know.
2: It won't work.
0: Yeah, I'm going to say there's probably zero chance of that happening. But Eric's a great guy. He's been really involved, and it's been fun talking. You know, not just with Eric, but all these parents have really been fun to talk with. We've had nice little dinners here and there. This World Series experience, we haven't been able to get together as much.
1: Yeah.
0: Because we're in this secure dorm area, and they want the kids to kind of stay locked in here.
1: That's which is a good thing.
0: It is. I think it is. I mean, they need to see their families a little bit, but our focus right now is try to win this thing. So we'll get a little bit of family time. We'll get a lot of family time when it's all done here in another week. So but our parents are great, and Eric being one of them, He's been awesome.
1: Well, no matter the outcome, Mark, I think I speak for everybody listening. We sure are proud of you guys and the kids, and it's been great to follow along. And 2:00 our time this afternoon on ESPN. Anything you need from all of us back here?
0: Nope, just tune it in. We'll hopefully we make everyone proud in Davenport.
1: You already did. You already did.
0: Get another win, that would put us in the U.S. championship game. So that's our goal right now, is we're taking it one game at a time. And go get that win today, and we may have a little family time tonight.
1: All right.
2: Win that first inning.
1: All right. We appreciate you taking the time, Mark. We'll be watching. Right, thank you.
0: Thanks, guys. Yep, appreciate it.
1: All righty. There you go. Mark Irwin, manager of the Davenport Northwest Little League team, 2:00 this afternoon on ESPN, going up against Henderson, Nevada, the Mountain team. Early start is the key. Get out in front of it, and that's what they've done the last two games. 7:22, we'll be back in just a moment.
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4: Good morning. This is KWWL's Nasir Meikle here with your morning news. Dubuque County voters will decide in November on an $18 million conservation bond measure. The county supervisors voted to place a property tax increase on the November 3rd ballot if approved. Funds would support parks, trails, and water quality projects. The county says the tax impact would be about $4.88 per year for a home valued at $100,000. A section of Lincoln Avenue in Dubuque is closed for private sewer repairs. The city says Lincoln Avenue is shut down between Decatur and Marshall Streets through 5 p.m. on Wednesday, September 2nd. Drivers should follow the posted detour or use another route. Dyersville Public Library is hosting an event to help kids get ready for a fundraiser. The event runs from 4 to 5 p.m. on August 26th at James Kennedy Public Library. Kids will make posters and decorate a lemonade stand and can sign up to volunteer at the stand during the Dyersville Downtown Market on August 29th. Money raised will go toward a wooden play structure for the library.

0: Could be lying here. I don't know where she went.
1: Dolly Parton dying after what her publicist says was a short battle with cancer. And in true Dolly spirit, her theme park, Dollywood, will be open today, the site saying the show must go on. South Carolina Senator Darlene Graham winning the Republican nomination for a full term of her own after being appointed to take the seat left vacant after her brother Lindsey Graham died.
2: Thank you, Lindsey, for your service to South Carolina and to this country. It's just not the same without you here.
1: At least three Americans are counted among the nearly 400 people missing after violent flash flooding in Nepal. This is ABC News.
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4: I'm KWWL meteorologist Brennan Libby. We're going to have some beautiful weather for the rest of this week. A breezy northwest wind today up to 15 miles per hour will start to drop our humidity levels down with a high of 80 and mostly sunny skies today. Then tonight we're looking clear. Lows will drop to the upper 50s. Thursday is another sunny day with a high of 80 and very low humidity. We'll have similar conditions for Friday. That's your Storm Alert Weather 7 forecast.
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3: So wait a second, you guys. The kids made it to where they are by using their own equipment, and then, you know, they're all used to it, their own bats and gloves and shoes and all that stuff. Then they're forced to play in the World Series with all brand new gear that they've never touched before. That sounds like a horrible idea. Well, gloves and bats, no. But they wanted to wear the same shoes, uniforms.
4: Yeah, they encourage it, but they don't demand it. You can wear whatever you want to wear.
3: Well, the uniforms they have to wear.
4: Right.
3: But there's a video of the kids walking in. It's sort of like watching the players arrive at Kinnick. You know, all the family is there and they're walking through the crowd and they all got backpacks on, right? And their baseball bats are sticking up. I don't know if you've seen this, but they got their cleats hanging off at the top of their bats. Mm-hmm. And I don't know if that's just a thing or if they're doing that to dry them out or what, but it's pretty neat, you know. 12 years old, acting like the big boys.
4: Yeah, the equipment has come a long way. I don't think there's Little League World Series or not. I don't think there's many players at 11 and 12 years old who aren't carrying a bag that will hold two bats, a pair of shoes, two pairs of shoes, all the sesame, all the sunflower seeds you could possibly pack in there, nine gloves, all the wristbands and headbands, and helmet, everything else. What I saw in just the time that I coached was you used to have this bag of equipment that you get when you were the manager,
3: like the trunk of your car.
4: Yeah, the bag, you know, the equipment bag. We didn't even get to talk to Mark about that, but that's, as a manager, that's another thing.
3: Yeah.
4: Is you got to keep pretty good tabs on all the equipment that's stuck in the bag, that mm-hmm. giant canvas bag that smells somewhat between athletic equipment and an athletic supporter. Your job is to make sure that that's inventoried. And as the kids get older, the bag gets less and less filled with stuff because the kids are bringing
3: their own.
4: More and more of their own stuff. Yeah. Other than like catcher gear, a lot of times there's not much else in those bags. And you know, they're still kids. They still got to be reminded, you know, don't leave your water bottle on the bench. Don't leave your glove on the ground. You know, all these different things. They're great in the field, but they're still kids, which is kind of what I think makes it so much fun to watch.
3: Sure.
4: Because they're...
3: See them signing autographs?
4: I didn't see that.
3: Yeah, they'll walk in and they'll sign autographs on, you know, on an off day or whatever. Out in the outfield, they'll show some of them. And there was one shot, I don't remember who the player was or what team the little leaguer was from. It was a major league player asking the kid to sign a ball for me. I thought that was pretty yeah. cool. So 7:30, we'll be back.
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0: kids playing, and they're all in their shiny new uniforms that they got from the Little League World Series folks and whoever their sponsors are.
1: Yeah.
0: But, you know, don't forget that these kids are playing in pants that you're deciding the color of so that you can make them look as good as they can be all season long. So you typically go with gray.
1: So it doesn't get all grass stained?
0: Yeah.
1: Or?
0: When I was coach, why are we wearing white pants? I'm like, go get gray pants. And, you know, it's not earth shattering, but white pants are impossible to keep clean. And throughout the course of a season, you know, you're playing 15 games or whatever it is, you know, that they get beat up.
1: Slide and tear a hole in the knee.
0: Yeah, the equipment that these kids were using when they went to go play in Indianapolis or when they played their tournament, you know, some of it's ratty. Some of the stuff they're happy to have, you know. And those helmets that come out of the bag, they're missing pieces of foam and stuff inside.
1: I remember that specifically with the helmet, like the ear pads it was slopping around on your head. You look like a bobblehead standing up there, but that's all that you had.
0: Right.
1: You know?
0: It is funny that, have you noticed they give the kids the mitts, not the batting gloves, but they get the base running mitts.
1: They look like oven mitts.
0: Yeah. Which is weird because you can't slide head first in Little League. So
1: why do you need? Well, if you're diving back, you can get picked off.
0: Yeah, you can dive back to the plate, but it's kind of funny. Like that, they're wearing them, and
1: hey, you guys, one of the pitchers on one of the teams was flipping on new shoes. It's been an issue all week long. Batting gloves are too big for the kids, and the hats. Did you see I was watching the highlights of one game. The kids' hats kept flying off. So are they fitted hats, or are they the ones, you know, where you can one size fits all and you snap them together, the plastic thing at the back? These are real hats.
0: I haven't noticed, yeah.
1: We'll ask Julian when we chat with him coming up 45 minutes or so. 7:36, back in just a moment.
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0: Yes. 7:44 with Dwyer and Michaels. It's Wednesday morning here on the Big Shoe.
1: Coming up Saturday, pretty exciting day for, some of us on the show. The Dwyer Michaels Classic Car Calendar photo shoot takes place. Kind of exciting. All of our cars will come to the shoot, I think, this...
0: You think?
1: Well, we have one that is...
0: One that is scheduled to appear
1: that is currently in North Carolina. So we're crossing our fingers and hoping for that car to make itself available.
0: In North Carolina because it's on an auction block? Or it's just vacation?
1: It is a nationally known car. It's our cover car.
0: And,
1: The owner is... It's really funny. I've been talking to him for quite some time, and he's from Galesburg, and his car is started to become nationally known. It's starting to win awards around the country, and it first got its notoriety in Pekin, Illinois, I think, is where it won its first show. I noticed it and I reached out to him, and he's like, oh man, it'd be an honor, which is kind of cool to hear, to be part of our car show in January and to be in the calendar. And I'm like, oh, well, that's great. Just let me know, you know, what works for you for photo, for taking a picture of it. And he's like, it should be no problem. And then he listed all the different places the car is going to be. And sometimes the car is there, but not him. He's like, this is truly weird. This is the first car I've ever built that got so much attention that it's more popular than even me being there. Like, hey, can we have the car? We don't care if you make it or not.
0: Yes.
1: It's a very cool car, and I don't want to spoil it, but it's...
0: Well, what kind of car is it?
1: It's a Nomad.
0: Is a what?
1: It's a two-door Chevy wagon from the 50s.
0: Right.
1: And so I guess telling you what it was wouldn't have mattered anyway, so...
0: I just like to know.
1: It's very cool.
0: I'm not going to put my name on something that is, if it's not a good car.
1: I know you're not.
0: You know
1: me.
0: I'm a purist.
1: But all the rest of our cars are going to be out at our photo shoot location on Saturday. We'll get that nailed down, and pretty soon we'll have the calendars available for pickup. Wow, I can't believe it's already the end of August. I hate to think of the summer as, you know, going away. But talking about the kids missing school for Little League and watching kids come home from the school bus, you know, where they get dropped off, and you're like, oh man, where'd the summer go? Because it still feels like summer outside.
0: Where'd the kid who mows my lawn go?
1: Yeah, right. Hey, man. Luckily, he's homeschooled. So,
0: Goose sent us a picture. Speaking of the end of summer, did you find a one?

0: those woolly bear caterpillars? Those are the ones that predict the winter.
1: I did see one the other day, and I remembered we used to talk to people who say that they predict the winters.
0: You count the number of stripes, and that tells you how bad the winter's going to be.
1: And I think not only the number of stripes, but the width of the stripes, like the brown stripes on a black caterpillar, right?
0: Yes. And depending on how wide they are,
1: how severe.
0: Well, that I don't know. I'm not a weather specialist.
2: They've got one of those little sections of themselves.
0: Mm-hmm. Right.
2: So you count how many of those sections are taken up with that orange color.
0: And that means what?
2: Well, two means a really harsh winter. The more black, the more harsh.
0: So Goose found how many brown bands did it have on this caterpillar?
1: It didn't have any. It was completely black.
0: Mm. And the wider the black bands, the more harsh the winter.
2: Yes.
0: So Goose found one. It was really wide, like head to toe black band.
1: It had no brown stripes on it. So I assume that means we're not going to have a winter, right? Because is it the width of the brown stripe?
2: The more black, the more harsh.
1: Oh.
3: So no brown means you better
0: flush it down.
3: You better start tying stuff down right now because of the apocalyptic winter that's coming.
0: If you found a caterpillar with no brown stripes on it, it's over for us. This is the apocalypse. Can you look on your little website there?
2: It shows actually a picture of an all black one.
0: And that means
2: severe.
0: Mm-hmm.
4: Ooh.
0: Severe, yeah.
2: Two little bands would mean a harsh winter.
0: Mm-hmm. Right.
2: Three is an average winter, and then, you know, five or six is a mild winter.
3: And do they talk about whether or not, I mean, is it possible that the one that Goose nearly killed with his disc was too young to have any stripes yet?
1: Maybe it was a baby, and like an eagle. It doesn't have that big, beautiful bald
3: head.
1: No,
3: it does not.
0: Yes, it does.
2: Everything I see says
0: he registered for selective service. He went and got a tattoo. He's a big deal, man. He could drive.
2: Mostly black means harsh winter.
0: Okay. All black means
2: severe.
0: Severe.
4: We're done for.
0: Yeah.
1: Well, that's just one, so it's a very small sample size.
0: Doesn't matter.
1: Maybe it's other over. Listeners have pictures that they could send us.
0: Nope. It's your first forecast. This is it. It's done. It's a first alert winter. Called it. Dibs.
3: From September 21st on, that's it.
0: Sorry, man. I'm just...
2: This chart says, gives the descriptions, winter begins warm, if it's got the black towards the head or the orange towards the head. The all black one just says, move to Florida.
0: Nuh-uh. It's safer here. You see what goes on in Florida? Bunch of lunatics out there running around.
1: Well, you're probably the only one that's excited for that forecast, right? You're the winner.
0: Everyone is excited for winter. It's when Christmas comes. No winter, no Christmas.
3: What the science community says...
0: Oh, what do they know?
3: Scientists note that the color bands change due to the caterpillars... Anybody?
1: Exposure to the sun?
3: Age. What species they are and what they eat rather than changing because the weather impending is coming.
0: Oh,
3: what
0: are their thoughts on the Easter Bunny? Huh?
3: As they grow and molt, woolly bear caterpillars do not grow by age, like in exact days or weeks, like humans do, but rather through six distinct larval growth stages. So every time they molt is a time they can achieve a different color.
0: So Goose caught one that was, this is a catch and release situation. You should throw him back and check on him in, you know, a month.
3: Did you see how many sections it had, Goose? Did you?
1: What are they, about 2 inches long? It was a normal size caterpillar.
3: All right, but each one, it'll have 13 sections or whatever it is.
1: I didn't count the sections. Why would I do
0: You're
1: that?
0: You're the worst weatherman ever.
3: you sent us all the photographs.
1: I saw a thing and it was black and I said, hey, we used to do this. And it means no winter, right? But that was completely wrong, according to folklore.
0: I think you're

0: perfectly qualified to be a weatherman. You know what? I didn't count it. Jeez.
1: I didn't know.
0: Off my back. I just said it. There's no brown, and it's going to be a deadly winter.
1: Well, I'm sure that...
0: Sports is next.
1: I'm sure when we're talking about this in December, complaining about either there's no snow or there's too much snow...
0: I will be
2: blame
0: singing...
2: Blame it on me.
0: Right. I will be saying, thank you, Goose. You're just the messenger. You don't like a caterpillar without any bands? You step on it and squish it to death.
3: I'm reading about this on the National Weather Service website. About the bands and everything. Oh. So we're screwed.
0: Well, those killjoys. Yeah. See? Yeah. It's over, man.
1: I guess I wasn't using meteorological science, which, as we all know, is not an exact science.
0: Tyler says, dear dorks, all the caterpillars I've seen so far have been all black. Mm-hmm. We're doomed. You better go and buy some salt and soup.
1: Salt and soup. And just and sit on your porch and
0: shovel.
1: Wait for it
0: That's
1: to come.
0: That's right. This is it. There's no parole from the governor coming for you. The warden's fired up old Sparky. It's going to be that kind of winter for you, folks. So say goodnight. It's all over.
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6: 7:58. 80 years old, Dolly Parton passed away yesterday. She had some form of cancer. And it seems like what she wanted to happen after she passed away was spelled out in detail. Like, her nephew made the announcement on that video. And it's kind of cool that TMZ didn't get the scoop, you know?
7: True, yeah.
6: And when we were talking about the Rock and Roll Hall of Fame, she declined because she felt she wasn't worthy of the Rock and Roll Hall of Fame because she's a country musician. So apparently when she saw that she was nominated, gave her the idea to do that Rockstar album. That's where she did collaborations with, oh man, Kid Rock and Sting, I believe Steve Perry, Joan Jett, Peter Frampton. And she also did one. Have you heard her duet with Pat Benatar?
7: I have not.
6: This is probably the best one. I remember hearing it. And as Boyer said, you know what, Dolly Parton, it's not our thing. But she meant something to an awful lot of people. And that's about as far as people will go. You know, it's not my thing. But you can see the way that she didn't take herself too seriously. She gave a tour of her house. She's like, okay, here's where all my wigs go, and here's my bras. And you know, she made fun of herself as much as, you know, she didn't take herself too seriously. So, but listen to this, and I'm going to play the whole song because it's, who cares? It's 3.5 minutes long. So this is her version with Pat Benatar.
8: You're a heartbreaker, dream maker, love taker, don't you mess around.

0: Pat Benatar, Neil Gerardo, and Dolly Parton. Probably a version you hadn't heard before. She does, which song from her? Oh, Magic Man. Nancy Wilson said, Dolly Parton was everything that's right with America. She united us all with her humor and angelic energy. Listen to this. In person, she was just as sweet as they come, even though she swore like a sailor. And I'm like, what? Really? And I thought, well, I sure hope that that's true because that's not cool. But why would she say it if it wasn't? Then I started looking around. She's like, oh, yeah, you should get upset and she'd let you have it. It's show business, you know?
1: Well, you can't be in the business of music and not have frustrating days that probably lead to language you wish you didn't use.
0: Away from the camera, she swore like a sailor, and that only made her more lovable.
2: Mm-hmm.
0: 8:05, we'll be back.
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4: Good morning. This is KWWL's Nasir Meikle here with your morning news. The Dubuque County Historical Society has secured new grant funding to lower museum admission costs for people living below the federal poverty line. Support from Dubuque County, the McDonough Foundation, and the Cafaro Family Foundation will reduce admission to $5 at two local museums. The Museums for All program serves about 8,600 people each year. One person was hurt in a two-vehicle crash in Dubuque County. The Dubuque County Sheriff's Department said 72-year-old Gary Annersdorf was taken to Unity Point Health Finley Hospital after his vehicle rolled into a ditch. Deputies said 44-year-old Danielle Meyer was cited for driving in the wrong lane. A Dubuque man has been sentenced to 2 years in federal prison for stealing brass ignit from his employer. Federal prosecutors say 54-year-old Dennis Moss took more than $64,000 worth of brass and sold it for scraps. Moss must also pay restitution and serve 3 years of supervised release. That was your KWWL News for the morning. Thank you for listening and have a good day.
5: ABC News, I'm Wayne Cabot. The funeral expected to be small and private for a woman who is larger than life, Dolly Parton, passing away from cancer at the age of 80. ABC's Will Reeve in her home state of Tennessee in Pigeon Forge outside Dollywood.
6: People laying flowers at various places around this region for Dolly, and surely more of that will continue as people continue to pay their respects to the one and only Dolly Parton. She is an icon around the world, but this is what she called home.
5: In a cosmic coincidence, whenever the next tropical storm spins up in the Atlantic, the next name on that list is Dolly. South Carolina Republicans picking a familiar name in the Senate primary runoff, Darlene Graham, winning the nod to run for a full term after the death of her brother.

0: Senator Lindsey Graham. At least three Americans are among nearly 400 people missing in massive floods in Nepal. Testimony wraps up today in the trial of the Massachusetts mom accused of killing her three children. This is ABC News.
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0: I'm KWWL meteorologist Brandon Libby. We're going to have some beautiful weather for the rest of this week. A breezy northwest wind today up to 15 miles per hour. We'll start to drop our humidity levels down with a high of 80 and mostly sunny skies today. Then tonight we're looking clear. Lows will drop to the upper 50s. Thursday is another sunny day with a high of 80 and very low humidity. We'll have similar conditions for Friday. That's your Storm Alert Weather 7 forecast.
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2: 8:09, a little bit earlier, we played a little bit of Dolly Parton's performance at the induction for the Rock and Roll Hall of Fame, and she's doing a duet with Rob Halford. And when she was nominated, she politely declined because she said she's a country singer and she doesn't belong in the Rock and Roll Hall of Fame. And as Dwyer said, you know, in all of their arrogance, the Rock and Roll Hall of Fame said, well, you can decline it all you want, but we're putting you in. So it sort of backed her into a corner. She didn't want it. They were going to do it anyway. So in response to that, to make herself feel worthy, that's when she came up with the idea to do this, to do the rock star album with rock musicians. And here's Peter Frampton talking about that.
3: Dolly, so she then made another statement saying, okay, I'm going to, against my better judgment, I'm going to accept this nomination, but I promise that I'm going to do, my next record will be a rock record. So I got my manager to call up the producer and said, Peter would love to, if it's possible, if you got an open track for a solo on the album somewhere. Kent Wells, the producer, called me up and said, Peter. I said, yes. Hi, Ken. He said, is that all you want to do? Just a solo? I said, absolutely. I said, I'm sure all the duet slots are filled. He said, well, hang on a minute. So he said, would you ever be okay with Dolly doing one of your numbers with you? I said, let me think about that. Yes. So he said, give me a minute. So he literally gave me a couple of minutes, called me back and said, Dolly's screaming. She wants to do, she's so thrilled. She wants to do Baby, I Love You Way with you. So I said, oh my God, I got chills thinking about it. The funny thing was, I said, when we were on this first phone call, Kent and I said, that's amazing, man. I can't thank you enough. But I did lowball you with the solo thing. Is there another song that I could play a solo on? Because that's all I called up for, you know. And he said, well, let me think. She's got one she wrote. Would you be okay with playing the solo on Let It Be?
2: So there you go. He played the solo on that. I didn't know that that's how it works. Word gets out that an artist is doing a collaboration and you want in on this. Hey, manager guy, call up her manager guy and throw my hat into the ring. I just want to play a solo.
4: Yeah. Well, and all the managers know each other.
2: You
4: know,
2: I suppose.
4: Record label and, you know, and it sounds altruistic, but the opportunity to play with somebody who's doing that kind of a project,
2: yeah,
4: it benefits you too, you know.
2: Have you seen like the posts and pictures from other celebrities who like, hey, here's my Dolly moment. You know, I happened to pass her in the hall and we got this picture together. I saw everybody from Kip Winger to Paul McCartney, you know, talking about her. Entertainers, people in the music industry, and she was a good sport going on, like when she was on Jimmy Fallon.
5: We were in the restaurant, and so we were having our meal, and this old man came over to our table. And he sat down, and he was just talking to us, and we were all laughing. We didn't know him. And we just, you know, we were all just kind of, and then so he finally left, and we finished. So I went up to pay the bill, and the man said, well, your grandpa left his bill here too. I said, my grandpa? So that old man had come over and kind of scammed us. And so I said, well, that was not my grandpa, but I paid it, of course. So when

0: We left. I walked down the street, and he was standing there at the light. And, you know, we walked to the corner. And so I went over to him. I said, hey, I would have been happy, you know, to have paid your bill. You know, I said, but for them, you tell them you're my grandpa. And he took his walking stick, and he started just beating me across the chest. I mean, just as hard as he could. Just wham, wham, wham, wham, wham. And it hurt.
1: Oh, my gosh.
0: I know. But
1: really? But then what happened?
0: What do you mean what happened? These two big lumps came up, and they never did go down. Gotcha!
2: Crazy. 8:14, we're going to take a break. When we come back, Julian Vandevelde, Hawkeye football player, Eagles football player, but also Little League player. He played the last time the Davenport Little Leaguers were in this position. I believe it was in 2000. So from a player's perspective, now as an adult, we'll chat with Julian coming up next.
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6: 818. It was many years ago, before his football career took off at Davenport Central and the University of Iowa with the Philadelphia Eagles. Julian Vandevelde was a member of the 2000 Davenport Little League World Series team. First baseman extraordinaire. Julia, good morning. What I remember from those days was they liked to profile how tall you were. And didn't they do some sort of feature where they had you, the tallest kid in the Little League World Series, standing next to the shortest kid? Am I remembering that correctly?
7: Well, what's weird is they weren't even the shortest. So I was the tallest player to have ever played in the Little League World Series to that date. And then some kid from like Bosnia-Herzegovina or something a couple years later was like 6'7".
6: Okay.
7: But those were just normal size 12-year-olds.
6: So are you having flashbacks to what it was like those 25, 26 years ago for you?
7: Oh, yeah, dude, I get a flashback every time I hear that song you guys were just playing. There's all sorts of things that bring it back. And looking at the kids from Northwest coming in and doing what they're doing, I'm running Silvercrest Garner Senior Living up here in Northwest Davenport now, and so we kind of feel like they're our, like, teams. It's like, oh, it's Northwest Little League, and we're in Northwest Davenport.
6: Yeah.
7: And, it's the same stadium and the same hill and the same fence and the same hedges every time I watch. It's incredible, and it brings back so many memories. It's so nostalgic.
6: So we've talked to the coach. We talked to the manager just a little while ago. Mark was on with us. We had Eric on yesterday as a parent. So now we don't want to speak to any of the players and interrupt any of that. But you could speak. What's it like as a 12-year-old kid? All of that, because it was televised. It was the same amount of pressure. It was. Do you feel it as a kid? I asked Mark. Is it more fun or more stress for the 12-year-olds?
7: Oh, it's way more fun. Yeah,
6: really?
7: I honestly had no idea, like, the scale or the scope of what we were doing. We didn't even realize it was a big deal back home. We were just kids going out and playing ball. I hope it hasn't changed. That's my big hope for them, is I hope that it's not a pressure cooker. I hope it's not like a media blitz. Like, we had fun doing the interviews and meeting celebrities and stuff, but at the end of the day, like, it wasn't until after the World Series was over that we really realized, I think, how big of a deal that it was.
6: Yeah.
7: It was at the time, you're just going out there and just playing the game and loving life and having fun. So I do hope that is still what it is. For these kids, it's still just a game of baseball.
8: Is the difference playing all year long and then playing in an all-star team and then playing for the World Series, is the difference just playing to play and then all of a sudden you realize that you have support and opinions from people well beyond your baseball world?

0: Yeah, it's. I think part of it is that it's a very different game now for these kids because, like, when I was playing, I don't think we had any, like there was Little League and then there was travel ball, right? So, like, all of us that were on that Davenport East team, like, we were coming off of, you know, different sports from different, different seasons and stuff like that. You played four sports a year and all this stuff. Like, it's a very different game for some of these, not for everybody, but for some of these kids. You know, where this is their thing, where it's baseball all the time, and, you know, they're doing pitching clinics, and they're doing hitting clinics, and they've got off-season stuff and winter workouts and all this different stuff. So I do hope that for, you know, there's part of that where it's like, I'm sure that this is the epitome of everything that they've worked for to this point. You know, and the opinions from the outside, man, you just got to let that stuff go because nobody knows except the guys who are on the field. What it really means to them, but there is something magical and special about Williamsport, where it, you know, the bigger stage, the bigger lights. I think everybody feels that to a certain extent. It's just once you're on that field, man, just play ball.
1: Yeah,
0: you know, everything else goes out the window.
1: And Mark told us, and I imagine it's got to be hard to control all of that, just because of it takes one cell phone, one iPad, one laptop, and you can see all questioning the called third strike and the sign situation and all of that. But all in all, and he seemed to agree with you that it still is more fun for the kids than stress. I mean, hell, you're missing school. Woo!
2: You know? School is stressful, not baseball.
1: How did they handle that for you guys? Because you missed school, right? Did you have to make all of

0: didn't he say it was that was doing one of the international teams was having their way on the ping pong table. So as far as like Mark was telling us, the second they walk into Williamsport, you get hooked up with all of the gear, new gloves, new bat, new batting gloves, uniforms, shoes. You guys got all of that as well, Julian?
1: Yeah, it's quite the production. And it was a big deal for me because I was a bat breaker. My thing was on the road to Williamsport, and my mom never lets me forget this. I think I broke four bats on the way there because I was the power hitter, and I don't know what the quality of the bats is that they have now, but that was like a thing where, you know, like the night before the regional championship or something like that, we had to like overnight a new Easton bat because I'd broken a bat the game before that or something. So it's when you get there and you get the, you know, the jerseys and the uniform, and you're switching out of the normal colors you've been playing in, and they give you like, you know, you walk into the dorm, or this is how it was for us. You walk into the dorm and there's like a closet just full of baseball bats, right? It's like, oh, let's go pick each one of these up and see what's the one that, you know, this is going to be my, you know, my bat for the tournament. And, you know, you get the new helmets and the shoes and all this stuff. Like it's a big corporate thing in that way. This is weird connection, but it's very much like the NFL combine. When you get to the combine, it's the same thing.
0: Really?
1: You go to like a suite, and there's, you know, Nike and Adidas and Under Armour and all these, you know, companies are there, and they're hooking you up with shoes and with gloves, and there's all this stuff. Like, it's the same sort of, you know, corporate thing of, hey, we're a part of this too.
0: Yeah.
1: Like, you know, there's some branding in that, but as a kid, I think your whole focus is just what's going to get the job done, right? And it's cool to have the options, but that, at the end of the day, like, that's what it is. If you're comfortable swinging that bat, you're going to swing that bat.
0: And you're playing to win the championship, but the prize at the end of it, there's no big paycheck. Do you even get a trophy, each kid? I don't even know. What do you get ultimately?
1: If I recall, I think we might have gotten some sort of like medals or something for being second in the U.S. Honestly, I don't remember. The thing that we didn't, when I knew it was a big deal, was when we flew back and they put us in a limo in Chicago. We drove from Chicago to the Quad Cities in a limo, and we got back and like we got back to Davenport East, and the streets were lined with people, and they gave us like keys to the city, like the mayor was there.
0: Yeah.
1: Like, that was the thing that we were just like, oh, this was. Like, we were just, you know, we thought we were just out there having fun. Like, this meant something to people. That's the only thing. Like, if I got anything else from it, I don't remember.
0: Yeah.
1: And again, things may have changed, but you know, for them, yeah, there's no paycheck. Like, this isn't where you're going to get your college scholarships from. Very few kids that play in the Little League World Series end up playing baseball professionally anyway. I forget what the number is.
2: Less than 1%. It's less than 1%.
1: Very small. And crazy small. So it's just, you know, you're just, this is your time to shine. Let's get out there and play some baseball and have some fun. And man, that's perfect. It's perfect the way that is.
2: All that stuff that you get, I mean, that's cool. You do it anyway, whether you got it or not. So I'm wondering, the stuff that you ended up with, I didn't know the key to the city, but let's just go with your baseball jersey, the jersey that you wore to represent Iowa. In the Little League World Series, where is that jersey now?
1: It's in my house. my mom had it. We went to Rookies, which was our old haunt when we were playing. After every game, we would go to Rookies. Glad to see that place is back open up now.
0: Yeah.
1: So we went there with our family. My mom brought the photo album from our trip this last Sunday. She brought my jersey. You know, and kind of passed that off and was like, here, I've had this in a closet. This is yours. So I have that. I have my hat somewhere. So we got to keep the Central Region jerseys and the Central Region hats. We were the last Little League teams that were, when there was only four teams from the U.S. and four teams internationally instead of the 8 and 8 that they have now. So they let us keep everything, the jerseys, the pants, the hats, everything that they weren't going to use again. So that's all in my closet
0: still. Oh, you got to get that sucker framed, man. That's cool.
1: I know. I really do. I really have to. I'm so bad about getting good stuff framed.
0: So it was 2000, and you guys made it to the game that the current team is playing in now? Or
1: it was one game. So it was the U.S. championship game. So one game past where they are now. But again, there was only four teams. These guys are

0: smoking through an 18 bracket, you know, 2-0 with 33 strikeouts. A little different.
1: Put on your baseball hat. Tell us what you're thinking of these kids.
0: Our thing was we had one incredible pitcher named Danny O'Donnell who was unhittable. And if Danny was pitching, we knew we were winning that game. That was just kind of like the default. You know, he was that guy. Then we had some good pitching behind him, but we knew we were going to have to slug it out. You know, you're going to have to get your hits if Danny wasn't on the mound. And so, like, we always felt comfortable going into a game. It wasn't like, oh, no, like, you know, there's a weak spot in the lineup. But you just kind of, there was a little bit of pressure off when Danny was on the mound. These guys feel like they've got two Danny.
1: Well, like, yeah.
0: Two guys who look unhittable, and that takes so much pressure off of the rest of the lineup, I think, when you can do that. Not only that, but they're, you know, it's pitchers who are hitting for power too, so they're also coming up there and slugging it out. So top to bottom, it just feels like such a complete team.
1: Yeah.
0: That I feel like they have the tools necessary to you know, to finally be the team from Davenport, whatever we've had, you know, 16 teams and you know, in our history from Davenport go to the Little League World Series. You know, maybe this is the team that finally takes us past that U.S. championship and takes it to the big game.
1: Well, you got two pitchers with 15 strikeouts apiece. Each of them have home runs, so you covered the hitting part of it. It's a stacked roster, I guess is the best way to put it.
2: Every team has a stacked roster at this point. Now you just have to execute.
1: These are sports terms, Dwyer. I'm in very unfamiliar territory talking like this, as you well know.
2: I'm the same.
1: All right, buddy. Well, it's good catching up with you. Are you going to be watching the game someplace today?
0: Oh yeah, the residents here, I mentioned, you know, Silvercrest Garner here in Northwest Davenport. We're gonna have a watch party, so we'll have TVs on throughout the community with the game. We'll have our theater here set up so everybody can watch. You know, those of us who are working will probably catch it intermittently.
1: Yeah,
0: but everyone is excited for it. Everybody in the building is pumped.
1: And I like your perspective. The kids probably don't realize this and won't realize it fully until they come back home. Win or lose, if it ends today, doesn't matter. It'll hit them the full impact of it once they get back to town. So very cool perspective. You doing well?
0: I'm doing great. It's good to hear from you guys. It's been a minute.
1: All right, buddy. Thank you. Good talking to you.
0: Thank you. See you.
1: Right. See
0: you.
2: See you, man.
1: Julian Vandevelde, first baseman from the 2000 Davenport team, Davenport East, at the Little League World Series. So his team made it. They would have won this game and then lost the next game, which would be played on Saturday for the U.S. championship. So pretty cool, huh? The kids have no idea, like, how focused on this the entire, I would say, state, certainly the region.
2: Yeah, well, there's an entire country watching, you know, to see the support you get isn't based solely on your geography. It is when it gets to be, you know, more fanatical or loyal. But, I mean, anybody who's watching the Little League World Series is pulling for all these kids.
1: Yeah.
2: You know, you can't help it. It's a neat thing.
1: I saw a montage, and I don't know what year this was, when the kids do the interviews. You know, my favorite food is, and they say something. It's not a blooper. It's just an answer that they weren't expecting to give. And my favorite one is, "Hi, my name is Billy Michaels. I'm from Davenport, Iowa, and my favorite baseball player is me." That's what this kid said. And that's what they show.
2: No lack of confidence there.
1: No, that's good. 2:00 today on ESPN. The kids from Iowa going up against the kids from Henderson, Nevada. And the winner of that game advances to Saturday. And I believe the pitcher who pitched last Friday, that would be Cooper Thissen. 15 strikeouts, almost went the distance. He is supposed to start, I think. We didn't ask. We didn't ask Mark. We didn't need to know that. He'll make that decision. You know, they like to keep their cards close to their chest, but that's the way it would probably go. So, 8:34. Back in just

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0: get enough.
1: Thanks a lot, Winger. Dwyer and Michaels here, 8:42. Good morning to you and yours.
0: I mentioned Kip Winger. All of these things are popping up everywhere. One of my best moments of my career, I was doing a benefit show in Nashville with Dolly Parton. I said, "Oh my God, it's such an honor to meet you." She put her hands on my face and said in her perfect Dolly way, "Bless your heart." That was it.
1: Because she had no idea who he was.
0: Who cares?
1: I'm known on this show as the person who does not really answer or engage with texts or emails very often.
2: Facts.
0: All the time. It's quite helpful when you're trying to put together a radio program and make a decision when you have two decision makers.
1: Well, I don't want to be bothered with certain things, and that can work to your advantage, but it can also hurt you. I had both extremes happen to me yesterday, so I don't pay attention to email, especially work email. I hate work email. If I have to answer a work email outside of work time, that you know I'm having the worst day ever. But there's this work email and it says, "Hey, we've been trying to reach you. You got to take your whatever training, some sort of, safety training to make sure that you don't click on links outside the organization."
0: It's to help you spot phishing attempts, hacking attempts.
1: So you don't take the entire company's email system down or introduce a virus into the company. And that makes sense. But anyway, I see those things happen and I say to myself, I think I'm pretty good at not getting, faked out. So thanks anyway. Uh-huh. And then this one came back and I got it again yesterday. And I'm like, I have to take this training or whatever. They send an email to my boss that says I'm delinquent and I don't want that. So I click on it. Bam. I got phished. Oh, so
3: that was a scam?
1: Yeah, it was a scam. So
0: oh.
1: I had to go and take some dumb training, whatever. It took me 10 seconds, but still I felt bad. I felt like, God bless it, because I'm not the guy who gets caught by that stuff, due in large part to the fact that I hardly ever even pay attention to it.
0: He does his best to just not read any of them, and the one time that he does, now he's burned.
1: Yes.
4: But it's crazy that they would send it as a training email that if you click the button, your punishment is you have to do the training.
1: Yeah. Well, and then
4: that you were prepared to do in the first place.
1: Right. So I had to click on the thing to do the training. The first thing it asks me is a bunch of personal information, including my email address for the company. And I'm like, I don't know. So I held on to it for a second. Then I had to look it all up on the internet. But you know what? I suppose in its own weird and disturbing way, that's helpful because I got lazy and then I got rushed, which is what they count on. They've made it seem urgent and I was lazy and I didn't look at it and I clicked on the link and it would have been bad had I done that and put our company's emails at risk.

0: So I'm glad I took the training.
1: Well, here's the issue I have with it is when it takes you to that page, it's like, we got you.
0: Mm-hmm.
1: That's an internal company website, which if you hover over the button, which like it says in the training video.
2: How to spot a phishing attempt.
1: Yeah, mm-hmm. Yeah. Hover over the button and see if the website is a legitimate website. It is. It's our company's website. So you, even if you did what you were supposed to do, you still would have been punished with extra training.
3: You a bitch too.
2: Yeah.
0: The website was altered. The name of the website was altered. One of the characters. You know what? That's why they do it. I can't bitch about it because I got caught at it. The other example that also happened to me yesterday. I have been ignoring this spam call that I've been getting from Iowa American Water. And it's like this, first of all, they started sending text messages. And I'm like, I'm not, Iowa American Water, text message.
2: Go turn on the faucet there. Yeah. I got water. Yeah. Bye-bye.
0: Why don't you try to fake out somebody who's a little easier to fake? I'm not some senior citizen around here who's going to get faked out by your dumb texts. And then they start calling. And it says potential spam, but then it also says Iowa American Water. And I'm like, I'm not falling for this. But then I like to entertain folks who I'm with when I get a spam call. And I like to take the spam call and then screw with them because it's a funny thing to do. Ha, ha, ha. So I pick it up and it's like a recording. This is Iowa American Water. We've been trying to contact you to change your water meter. And I'm like, okay. And I'm like, eat a bag of dicks. And I hang up because that's what I do, right? And so I've been doing that for quite some time.
4: They want to put on a new water meter. They're going to check my headlight fluid too.
0: So I've been doing that for quite some time. I would say about the better part of a year I've been getting those calls and texts. And I'm like, no, not today. Eat a bag of dicks, fella. And then I hang up. Well, then I got a letter in the mail yesterday.
2: Dear Mr. Dwyer, we will not eat a bag of penises, phalluses, dicks, or otherwise.
0: They didn't address their diet or my suggestions about their diet. They did say, we've been trying to contact you for a year because your water meter is of the age that it needs to be changed out. If you don't do this by August 31st, we will stop your water service.
2: No, they won't.
0: Yes, they will.
2: No, they won't.
0: Yes, they will.
2: They stop your water service if you don't pay your bill, which have you been paying your bill?
0: I don't know. I'm not in charge of that. So anyway, I called the number on the thing and I said, yeah, I'd like to have my water meter changed. You guys reached out to me about changing my water meter. And the woman who answered the phone, you can hear her typing it. She's like, yes, we first reached out in April 2025.
2: Okay, all right. I've been busy.
0: I'm like,
2: very busy.
0: I'm like, I'm sorry. And I said, I just haven't been able to schedule a convenient time. And then she goes, it looks like here that we've never actually gotten in touch with you till today. So I'm lying to the lady at the water company.
2: That's untrue.
0: She's got me pegged, dead to rights. I'm like, God bless it.
2: Well, if it's something important, send it in the mail. Mm-hmm. That way, because everything else is a...
0: Yeah.
1: I don't even believe it when it comes in the mail anymore.
4: Yeah. You know, the line from your house to the water main is your responsibility.
2: Well, that blows. Right.
0: I don't want to read that.
2: Yeah, you do it. We won't.
4: And it'll cost you $10,000. My sister actually had that happen.
0: Mm-hmm.
4: You know that line from the street to the house, that's your responsibility. And do you know what age those lines fail?
0: It's always the age that mine are.
4: We don't know either, but you should do it. But it's a brand new house. Shut up. Here's the thing. Look at this. And it's a picture of like a... You know, there's a pipe and it's cracked and it's crying.
0: Yeah, right. And then it's got its hand out because it needs some money.
2: Money, please.
0: And then there's an image of you with your empty wallet. Mm-hmm. And the money has wings and it's flying over to the world.
4: So it wasn't a scam?
0: Nope.
4: And they're coming to change your meter?
0: For over a year they've been trying to reach me.
4: And you could treat your family to some ice cold, delicious H2O?
0: I guess.
4: You know what washes down a bag of D's, don't you? Water. And that I got

0: burned by that online internal company. Like they set a trap for you, and if you click on it, they go, ha ha, now you got to take your training. I made my parents take it because I figured who needs to learn about online phishing attempts and this and that more than, you know, people in their 80s.
1: Of course.
0: They did pretty good.
1: Did they pass it on their first attempt?
0: Yeah.
1: Okay, because if they didn't, the company might wonder, why does Michaels not know anything?
0: Take it up with my folks, man. They didn't retain any of it because of that short-term memory issue when you get to be in your 80s. They're going to be in town this weekend if you want them to help you out.
2: I think I'm all right. I'm all caught up now with the water meter and the company I'm back to even with. So,
3: well, looking at my board here, I have the score sheet.
0: Yeah.
3: Megan is still in the lead with 3 times she's been fished by our company.
0: Mm-hmm.
3: Michaels is 1. Dwyer is 1. And Goose and I are still sitting there with a goose egg.
0: Yeah, 2 zeros.
2: Mm-hmm. Yeah.
1: That's because I just delete all emails.
2: I was the same. I don't know how this happened, but...
0: Get Gmail. Nobody sends junk like that through the Gmail, and if they do, it's in broken English and weird characters. Nobody bothers me there. Maybe you should get your phishing software up to date. Filter all of that crap out. And we don't have time for games like catching wascally hackers.
2: Yeah, The reason you and Hairball and Goose don't have any fishing tallies up there is because you guys aren't important enough to fish.
3: Oh.
2: They're trying to get at our files all the time. All the time.
0: Your files?
2: Our files.
0: Yours are the most safe because they haven't been updated since there was a 19 in the year.
3: Didn't you have to reset your password to even get into that
2: Every
3: email?
2: Single time. Every single time.
3: Yeah, because you only check it twice a quarter,
2: yep.
3: If even that.
2: Mm-hmm.
0: They know where I live.
2: Yeah. You got something important to me to say? Say it in the hallway.
0: Yeah, come over to the house that has no water. That's where you'll find.
2: Hydrate before you come over.
0: So what time is the water guy coming over?
2: Sometime today. The window's between like 12:30 and 3:30.
0: Really? Make sure to check. You don't want some willy-nilly guy in some big fake truck with a bunch of fake tools and a fake meter breaking in and having his way with your lady.
2: It happens,
0: man.
2: He better show up and have a water pump in hand or whatever that is, the water meter.
0: Yeah, they jump out and they take out their tools and go, ha-ha, welcome to AIDS. Isn't that how it goes?
2: I guess I'll find out.
0: Oh, no, wait. That's the person who's hiding underneath your car with a needle or putting something in the credit card reader. I had that happen at a gas station the other day.
3: A guy stuck you with
2: AIDS?
3: A needle?
4: Wow, what a day.
2: Damn.
0: You know, I don't think
2: I thought
0: I tell
2: just
0: you.
2: The gas prices were a hard thing to deal with.
0: No. The credit card reader. You push, put it in, and it's a chip reader, and then...
3: It gives you AIDS.
0: Forget the AIDS. I don't have AIDS, man. Anyway... It locked, and the icon changed, and the padlock went closed, and now my credit card is stuck in there.
2: Inside the thing?
0: Yeah. And it's like, see attendant.
2: Oh,
0: I'm like, see, it's closed. There's no attendant in here.
2: See you so tomorrow,
0: it's like, see attendant. And I can't remember what I pushed, but after I sweat through my shirt, it finally...
2: Relinquished
0: I could hear it,
2: your card?
0: Yeah, I could hear it unclick. I'm like, well... I didn't know what to do. Should I stick around or did I just prepay for some good, you know, deserving person? So I bailed.
2: Good thinking.
0: What would you do?
2: I don't know.
0: Okay.
2: I wouldn't talk about it on the radio, though. It'd be too embarrassing.
0: You don't know if this is the truth or I'm just making it up because I got to get to 9 o'clock with some content. But it is true. That's what really happened. 8:55. Back in a moment.
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0: message in a bottle. Police 903. You're in trouble now, Dwyer. We got a message.
1: In a bottle?
0: In an email. Dear dorks, as a meter changer, I was told that you guys were talking about Iowa American water meter changes. Now you done gone and did it, mister.
1: Well, they're going to do it later today between 12:30 and 3:30.
0: He says, is there any questions you have that I can help you with? I said, yeah. Dwyer says he doesn't want any part of this meter changing business. He wants out. What do you say to that? He doesn't want the meters to change. He loves them the way they are. And you say they're coming over. Here. Good news, Dwyer. You absolutely can opt out. Just ask Dwyer when he wants us to come out and turn off the water. He's available at noon today. Thank you in advance. Wait, let me. I am available.
1: Dear dorks.
0: What?
1: At my former employer, I was notorious for not answering my desk phone. I'd been there long enough to know that 99.99% of all the calls that would come to my desk were just marketers. And that remaining 0.1% were employees bitching without going through the proper chain of command. So my ringer was turned off. Whenever our help desk would receive a telemarketer or somebody asking to speak to someone in leadership but were unable to provide a name, they were forwarded to my phone so that they didn't look bad, knowing full well that I wouldn't even bother. Good times.
0: He says that his former employer, right?
1: Yes. Here's an interesting story that Hairball just handed me about a Meta lawsuit.
0: The one that's going on right now?
1: It's not going on anymore. It has been settled.
0: What?
1: For $17 billion. Meta has agreed to pay and also add child safety measures to its Facebook and Instagram platforms to end the landmark trial over teen social media addiction and settle claims filed by 47 states, including Iowa and Illinois. So that's great news. $17 billion. It's kind of like winning the Powerball, right? We all get a cut of that.
0: Oh, God, I wish it were that simple. We got to pay attorneys. We got to pay fines and penalties. $17 billion. But the good news is there's no more addiction to social media.
1: Nope.
0: Huh?
1: They've
0: now, who do I make this check on? How much is this Mickey Mouse money, and where do I send this check?
1: So they must have deposed everybody they were going to depose, and Zuckerberg decided, let's not have this play out in the courts. This is not going to bode well for anybody.
0: The guy that

0: testified yesterday, said, they had the ability, but decided that, you know, that's too restrictive, and children should be free to choose whether or not they want to be addicted to it.
1: Is that Arturo Bejar? Former Meta engineering director said during his testimony that Meta consistently prioritized profits over safety in designing its products.
2: Wow.
1: Focusing on how often and how long people used them, even if it was detrimental to their mental well-being or they were incapable of handling the ramifications.
0: That dude doesn't work here anymore.
1: No,
0: he
1: does not.
0: He should have shut his mouth.
1: Yeah, he should have.
0: And he might not even be alive anymore. He's not supposed to talk about that stuff.
1: Now, thankfully, it says here, Meta has added a host of safety features to Instagram, including separate accounts for teenagers with much stronger protections around messaging and privacy.
0: Yeah.
1: And content restrictions.
0: The caveat to what that guy testified to is... you had to opt into that. And you know what children want is more controls and things to prevent them from...
1: Right. The features, as many experts say, including the ones who filed this lawsuit, say that any safety features that Meta begrudgingly added to any of their social medias were just window dressing and only there to keep people at bay while they continued to profit.
0: Right.
1: So $17 billion, and you're right. It's like, here's $17 billion. Now it's business as usual for us.
2: Did you see the part where they said they would put a hard cap on daily time limits for children? And then also, they're not going to send any push notifications during weekday school hours.
0: Wow. We can't even decide when speed limits are enforced at school hours. How are they going to determine that? Weekdays during school hours?
1: Mm-hmm.
0: But as soon as they get home, then they're going to get bombarded, right? When they're supposed to be doing their homework. Perfect. Perfect solution.
2: I just did the math. And if this settlement were split up between all of us who use Facebook, it'd be cool $50.
1: Yes. I need that. I need to see that money, Chief.
0: Yeah, they're all those features, you know, they argued that they're there. You just have to go in and turn them on or opt in. It's sort of like every time your phone, an iPhone, when it does an update, leave the picture gallery alone. Oh, that's under people and places. You want to look under the... Oh, no. That's under screen caps. Oh, look in the import file. What the freaking pictures? Oh, did you check by most recently added... No, it was there yesterday and now it's gone.
1: Another arm of the lawsuit argued that Meta violated federal law by routinely collecting data on kids under 13 without their parents' consent. How much of their behavior will change based on this lawsuit is anybody's guess. And it's a pretty hefty amount of cash. Meta's 2025 revenue was $201 billion. They had to drop $17 billion on this lawsuit. But still, it's basically a slap on the wrist. And how do you feel if you're one of the states that wasn't involved? There's three states that didn't get any money. I mean, these states aren't going to... Nobody's going to see any of this money. It's kind of a joke, really.
0: If you have a social media account, and if you spend or visit that account daily... Did you see this information that came out yesterday? Mm-mm. How many ads are you exposed to? Now, it all depends on how much time you spend looking at your, let's say, Facebook page or just being on Facebook. There's a low number and a high number in a 24-hour period.
2: Does this count the sponsored posts from, like, content creators who have a deal with... Blue Chew or any of those type of things?
0: I would imagine, because there's more of those things popping up disguised to look like somebody's Facebook page, but really it's just a company and you're looking at all of this stuff, or they're an influencer and they want you to follow this person.
1: I say 500. 500 ads in the course of 24 hours.
0: The number that it's here, it says depending on how much time, on the low end, if you have a social media platform, on the low end, 4,000.

0: 1,000 ads per day. Ooh. Next question. How many ads do they remember seeing 24 hours later?
1: Well, you can tell by my answer that I have no idea the amount of ads I'm seeing.
2: Have you gotten that poll from Facebook while you're scrolling? And it pops up a little thing and it says, have you heard of any of these brands? Oh, I think that's how they're collecting these figures that you're reading about.
1: 1%.
0: Less than 1% can name an ad they saw in the past 24 hours on social media. Less than 1%. And if you X out of it, you know, this person, that doesn't matter if it's a person or if it's a page pretending to be a person or a hey, man, tell us why you didn't want to see that. I don't want to.
1: Right.
0: Does that mean it'll still keep going? You can either answer or we're going to bombard you even more, sucker.
1: Yeah, because now we got a reaction out of you.
0: Mm-hmm.
1: I hate to do any of that. I hate to react at all because I feel like they're going to just come back at me. Aha, we got a live one.
0: If you question any of this stuff and how much they know and can control the algorithm and what you see, check out the movie. It's called The Social Dilemma. And it's people who have left Facebook, Instagram, I believe, Twitter, all of them. Engineers who were there and set this thing up in the early days and what they think about it. There's one guy who's interviewed. He says that Zuckerberg told them, hey, figure this out so if I want, I need more eyeballs seeing my stuff in, pick a country, somewhere in Southeast Asia. And you're like, okay. He had a dial so it could bombard. He would get more. It would filter more of what he wanted them to see in, pick a country.
1: I wonder, because The Social Dilemma it's a great documentary. It's a little... It's a little dated looking because of some of the models that they use. But it's got to be, 10 years old now?
0: It came out in 2000, I think.
1: Oh, my God. So even, it hasn't gotten better.
0: No, it's gotten worse, if anything.
1: Yeah, than what these folks are testifying to in this documentary and how the company is run. And it's part of the reason this lawsuit just got settled. Because it's way worse than they're saying it, even as you're watching it. It's just... It is a great doc to watch.
0: Part of everything that you see, whether it's an iPhone, Facebook page, the layout of anything digital, they used psychologists and triggers, things that make people have a reaction, good, bad, or otherwise. That's why there's a red circle with a number in it, because you see red with a one in it, oh my God, this needs my attention. What can we do to make this thing scream at a person and like an infant crying? Do something. It needs to be fed. It needs this right now. And they kind of duped all of these people when they were designing these things. The platforms, the hardware, the soft, all of it. It's called The Social Dilemma. I believe it's still on Netflix, but you could stream it in a bunch of places. So $18 billion, and we're going to get $50 a piece, huh?
2: If it even comes to us.
0: It won't.
2: It's going to go straight to the States.
1: As long as it helps the children. That's all I care about.
0: The children, they're now out committing crimes because they don't know how to...
1: socialize?
0: Yeah, that's right. The damage is done. 916. If you are dealing with an insurance company trying to get paid, if you're fighting with them, maybe you were in an accident, car accident, motorcycle accident, pedestrian... You need to talk to Dennis Vandergunst and the attorneys at Vandergunst Law, vlaw.com. Why? Because they know what you're going through and they know what you should and shouldn't say and what they can and can't do. That's right. The insurance companies, they know the ins and the outs. They know every loophole and they're counting on you to not know.
1: They do this every day, multiple times a day. You do this maybe once in your life when you're the victim of an accident and you have a settlement coming or you have some kind of money that's owed to you, don't leave it up to the people who are paying you to decide how much you get. You should absolutely have Dennis and his attorneys on your side.
0: Find out. Get your questions answered absolutely free. Hey.

0: 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Man, I've been waiting an awful long time. Resubmit the form, get this done, do that. I did all of that. Pay me, man. I mean, Dennis will break that down for you a little bit more eloquently than I do, or just did. It's VLaw.com, 866-979-VLAW.
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0: 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The Highway Tune. 9:24 with Dwyer and Michaels.
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0: And the two Schiffer brains, me and Dwyer.
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0: Anyway, this weekend, tomorrow on the show, driver Scott Palmer will be on.
1: He's a top fuel drag racer. At that stage of the game, are you a pro or is this still a hobby? Like, what do you put on your, you know, income tax return, race car driver?
0: Income, zero, because you keep fixing stuff.
1: I mean, I don't know. Yeah, you get sponsors and stuff, but remember when we were talking about kids' sports and how expensive they are? You put a motor on anything, and then you keep doing it until you're an adult?
0: Yeah, what do you want your kid to come tell you? I want to be a goalie, or I want to be a dragster driver? Oh, God!
1: You know what? Why don't you study your spelling words? We'll see if we can't get you into the spelling bee championship.
0: Maybe teaching is for you. I don't know. He'll be on tomorrow at 7:30.
1: We'll have more tickets to give away. 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

0: White Snake. Judgment Day, quarter to 10 on this Wednesday with Dwyer and Michaels.
1: I'm waiting for some wine to be delivered to the house. Got a lot of people coming to the house today. I got my my Mid-American water guy or American Iowa water guy or whatever it's called. He's showing up.
0: So you'll have water and wine.
1: Yeah, right. Wow.
0: This is as close to being a priest as Dwyer's come in a long time.
1: I get pretty excited, though, when there's a package coming to the house. I'm sure I'm no different than anybody else, especially if it's a package of something that is fun. Like my wife had to order a new hair curling iron thing.
0: Fun.
1: She broke the other one, or it caught on fire. I don't know what happened. She ordered it, and it showed up the same day. Like, that's pretty cool. You know, you order it, and it's just like 2 hours later, and there it is. You're like, are they standing by waiting, or how are they getting it? So some of that stuff, there's no anticipation. But my wine is coming, and I'm pretty excited about that. Here's a story from Memphis where a delivery driver was a little bit late, and the Tennessee school where it was supposed to be delivered to was waiting longer than they anticipated. So Braxton Stewart, who was in charge of the Memphis Shelby County Schools and in charge of this package, kind of got angry at the delivery driver who showed up late.
0: How late?
1: It was supposed to be by 9 o'clock on Thursday.
0: All right.
1: The driver showed up at 9:30.
0: On Thursday?
1: Yeah.
0: So he's 30 minutes late.
1: He's 30 minutes late. My question to you is, how many times do you stab the person when they're a half hour late?
0: 30 minutes.
1: God, I hope you guess the exact right number. Just go ahead and throw out a number. How many times do you stab the delivery driver with a pen?
0: Five times. Every 5 minutes. Once for every 5 minutes.
1: So you're saying five times. Okay.
0: Well, that'd be 25 minutes. So, okay. Five times.
1: Okay. Six times. So you were right.
0: Once every 5 minutes.
1: Yeah.
0: I win. Everybody knows that.
1: You must know, I guess.
0: One, two, three, four, five, six.
1: Stop it.
0: What did he stab him with?
1: A pen that he had handy. He's been charged with aggravated assault.
0: Well, show up on time.
1: He stabbed a delivery driver six times with a pen for being late. The confrontation quickly escalated. Oh, really? You don't say. Once you start stabbing me, that's a confrontation. We're in it now.
0: What does the school say? Proper pen usage is something that is our top priority. And a pen is a tool. If it's used as a weapon or a toy, it's ours.
1: Let's see. The school has not said anything other than... Mr. Stewart will be on administrative leave until after his court hearing, which is Friday.
0: Who had to tell him?
1: I don't want that gig.
2: Email That's got to be an over-the-phone question conversation.
1: He's still standing there with the bloody pen. What? What'd I do?
0: And what type of capacity was he employed in?
1: He was one of the people who was in the office at the time the delivery was made. They just call him a school employee.
0: Boy, if he works in the attendance office and he gets this angry over a late delivery, he's not going to fall for any kind of bullcrap excuse for tardiness.
1: I'm never calling my kid in. The victim told investigators he arrived late for a delivery at the school, and that sparked a heated argument with Mr. Stewart. That confrontation escalated into a physical fight where the victim suffered puncture wounds to his back, one to his neck, and what we're going to call the crescendo was the puncture wound between his eyes. Got stabbed with a pen between your eyes just because.
0: Since you mentioned that, I just looked up Memphis delivery driver.
1: Mm-hmm.
0: ZipRecruiter, local delivery driver job in Memphis, now hiring.
1: You don't say. Do you get hazard pay?
0: There's 300 of them.
1: The driver was taken to the hospital in non-critical condition. Stewart will make his

0: first court appearance on Friday.
1: Okay, so he was 30 minutes late at that school, but now the driver's got to go to the hospital. What about stop number two?
0: Yeah, they're already clicking their pens. They're ready to go,
1: bub.
0: Who takes over their, you know, who takes over their route? Do they have to send a new driver?
2: Is it a package delivery or is it like a food delivery? Because I could see this happening if the coffee was late. You got to get it there by first bell. Otherwise, one of these kids is going to get it. And he's been placed on administrative leave. Why bother? The dude's fired. That's done.
0: What if he's okay, man?
1: He's not okay.
0: What if the driver deserved it for some... I don't know. I'm sure he's fired, but they haven't said it because...
1: Administrative leave.
0: Even when they deserve to be fired, they never get fired because it's too big of a process. They just, you know, I mean, once he's in custody, he's not, I mean, he didn't bond out, right? You don't stab somebody six times and then they're like, yeah, you're free to go.
1: Where was I?
2: Anybody got a pen?
1: No, we're using dry erase markers from now on. I don't know. New policy.
0: Right. Chalk.
1: Not sure exactly why.
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1: Yep. 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
0: A no-fall show for Billy tonight. Yep. Guaranteed.
1: I'll do my best. I was featured in there, actually, the video that they put up.
0: Really?
1: The team, yeah, that's me, closest to the shore.
2: Didn't even fall.
1: So don't say it like that. It happened.
2: I asked him. He's like, you should share that on our page. And I said, why would I do that?
0: It goes against the narrative, man. Right. Come on.
1: Yeah, laugh it up. Dolly Parton died, okay? Why don't you lay off of me? Over in the UK, did you see this? The King's Royal Guard during the changing of the guard yesterday. This is what they did. This is what they did. Well, it won't play right now, but they played 9 to 5. I don't know how they learned it so fast. Yeah, can't get it to play. Pretty cool. It says, remembering the late, great Dolly, who brought great joy, comfort, and inspiration to so many, including the millions of children given free books through her imagination library. And I saw this and I'm like, so how did the Royal Guard, the band for the king, how did they learn 9 to 5 so quickly? And I thought, okay, it's fake, right? Nope, it's not.
0: Well, the Royal Guard's musicians, they probably already knew it, or
1: I don't know that one. Let's come up with something else.
2: Well, so at the high school here, we would get sight reading tests. Like our teacher would give us pieces to play, and you know, sometimes it'd be like movie scores and stuff like that.
1: Yeah.
2: And we would get through it enough to recognize it and know what it was.
0: So maybe 9 to 5 is the easier one to learn from sight reading.
2: I would bet
0: like I don't know, because you would think Jolene would be the one, right? That's like that.
2: That's not a upbeat, jovial song.
1: They got their hats on. Yeah, you're right. It's not that difficult. It's not very impressive, but it's nice. It's a nice gesture.
2: It was. Check out the show notes. It's got everything we talked about today. There's an interview in there you can hear from Mark Irwin, the manager of the Davenport Little League World Series team, playing today at 2 o'clock.
1: 2 o'clock on ESPN. Let's go. Thanks for joining us. Have a great day. We'll talk to you again tomorrow morning.
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Many artists who have a lot left in the tank around here. Lou Gramm has rejoined Foreigner for this tour, but also working on solo material. Plenty of new stuff coming from Lou Gramm.

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What is sunshine guilt? 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

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All those movies will intersect and intertwine. Sam Mendes behind the Beatles movies out next year. This is from Young Guns 2, John Bon Jovi, Blaze of Glory.

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0: Nirvana from Seattle. Cloudy and rainy sometimes in Seattle. What is sunshine guilt? If you have a beautiful sunny day and you don't go outside to make the most of it, you feel horrible. You feel guilty. And that is sunshine guilt, according to the web. They give everything a cute little name, right? Sometimes it's too hot to go outside and then we have no guilt, even if the sun is out. But sunshine guilt, if it's a beautiful, sunny and 75 degree day and we don't go outside and make the most of it, we will have guilt. And so that could be happening this fall, especially. Van Halen on the way from sunny California, and they are coming up next.
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I hope the internet is correct in its assumption that we have a new U2 album this fall. They're thinking November, the people of the web. So we'll see. Van Halen right now, back to work.

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So today, National Dog Day. Maybe you're on your way home to let the dog out during your lunch hour. The dog loves to see you, and they're very sad when you leave. Maybe we should spend more time with the dog, at least today. Happy Dog Day. Mm-hmm.

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We hear that Elton John is planning a hologram show in Las Vegas. I'm not sure how I feel about holograms. I love the artist, but I want the actual artist. And so it's a lot to deal with. Joe Walsh will be in person in Las Vegas at Sphere in mid-September.

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If you're in the car right now, are you speeding? You should not speed. You should go the speed limit. In Kansas right now, they're having big trouble with people going over 100 miles an hour. This is not a chance to one-up them. It's to be warned that police have extra eyes in Kansas. You think you can buzz through that state? You cannot without getting a ticket. So go the speed limit. Here's a band called Kansas. Gary.

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0: Def Leppard and guitarist Vivian Campbell has offered a health update. He was diagnosed with Hodgkin's lymphoma in 2013 and then went into remission, and now the cancer is back. And so he's got some options, he said, for treatment, and he's looking at all those and continuing to just, you know, rock out with Def Leppard and try new things and live life to the fullest. And that's very admirable for Vivian Campbell, and we're thinking about him and his health battle as the journey continues. We'll keep you updated. Rolling Stones up next.
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0: It's the Verlo Mattress Summer's Last Blast this weekend at Q Casino, Friday and Saturday night, beginning at 6. Friday night, the music kicks off with Ozzy and Bon Jovi, Kings of Radio and the Spasmatics. 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

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I don't think calluses and sand burrs are on the list, but we'll see.

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A farewell tour is happening right now for Journey. And at the end of November, that'll be their final show, I think in San Francisco, hometown. And there's a rumor that Steve Perry could show up for a reunion. We'll see.

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Well, it turns out there are many benefits to walking around barefoot. 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I do not enjoy it. I'll walk out to the mailbox without shoes, and it looks like I'm walking on a tightrope of hot coals. I'm like, don't like it because it hurts. 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

0: well, we have to stay upright, and so we want to keep those strong. And walking around barefoot can help. 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I've got the Nikes on today. Van Halen up next.
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0: Tom Petty had a house in California. Why do we need to know how to spell California? We have Grammarly and spell check because it's good for our minds. We need to exercise the brain muscle. They did misspell California in Denver, a street sign. It was California Avenue or something. They spelled it basically Californina instead of California. And they took it down, but of course it went viral the second it was up. Somebody took a picture and that made the rounds. They have corrected the spelling error in Denver. California Street is now spelled correctly, so all is well. Ozzy Osbourne also lived in California for a while. Black Sabbath up next.
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So today's National Dog Day. Ozzy Osbourne is a big fan of Yorkies. I have two Schnauzers, and one of them is kind of stocky. And so don't give the dog an extra treat today to celebrate. Maybe take the dog for a walk. National Dog Day.

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4: I'm KWWL meteorologist Brandon Libby. We're going to have some beautiful weather for the rest of this week. A breezy northwest wind today up to 15 miles per hour will start to drop our humidity levels down with a high of 80 and mostly sunny skies today. Then tonight we're looking clear. Lows will drop to the upper 50s. Thursday is another sunny day with a high of 80 and very low humidity. And we'll have similar conditions for Friday. That's your Storm Alert Weather 7 forecast.
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Eagle 102.3 ZZ Top. Tom Drake keeping you guys rocking. Of course, that band recently lost Frank Beard, legendary beardless drummer for those guys. Other big news, Dolly Parton passed away yesterday, and now today we get news that Tim Curry has also passed away at the age of 80. You might know him as Pennywise, the original clown from the miniseries It. He was also in lots of other things. One of the big ones, his first breakout performance, of course, the Rocky Horror Picture Show. Tune's still on the way, Fleetwood Mac, Deep Purple and Rolling Stones right now. 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

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I'm also going to talk about the missing persons case in Utah that is now tied to Iowa, specifically the Cedar Rapids area, but it is a nationwide search now as they're looking for anybody who might know about a couple of hikers that might have seen this guy. 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

Eagle 102.3 Tom Brady keeping you guys rocking. Well, a recent missing person investigation in Utah has now reached Cedar Rapids. National Park Service is looking for one Patrick J. Trier, who was last seen in Salina, Utah, August 16th. He went missing somewhere, they think, in Horseshoe Canyon near Moab in Utah. He was apparently camping at Goblin Valley State Park. Of course, they did locate his vehicle there at the trailhead of Horse Canyon Trailhead, and they haven't been able to locate him since. Now, interestingly enough, this has a local twist, as the National Park Service has now said that they're looking for maybe some hikers, two of them, in fact, that may be coming from Cedar Rapids. The notation on the trail register is simply CR, Iowa, and the hikers could potentially be from the Cedar Rapids area or a nearby community. The important thing is that someone who recognizes the initials DDR or knows anyone locally who were hiking, visiting Canyonlands on or around August 17th, they may have information to help locate Trier, or at least give them an idea where they need to be looking. There's no suggestion that two hikers did anything wrong. They simply might have been in the right place at the right time and could have encountered Trier without even realizing it. But they could provide some ideal starting locations for searchers who are currently looking. Of course, Horseshoe Canyon in Utah is a strenuous hike and ends up being absolutely miserable, like 90 degrees in extreme heat currently while searchers are looking. All those details in that article on our

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7: I'm KWWL meteorologist Brandon Libby. We're going to have some beautiful weather for the rest of this week. A breezy northwest wind today up to 15 miles per hour will start to drop our humidity levels down with a high of 80 and mostly sunny skies today. Then tonight we're looking clear. Lows will drop to the upper 50s. Thursday is another sunny day with a high of 80 and very low humidity. We'll have similar conditions for Friday. That's your Storm Alert Weather 7 forecast.
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Eagle 102.3, those guys might be one of my favorite classic rock bands, and I've been able to see them twice now. Love me some Styx. Tom Drake keeping you guys rocking, of course, all hour long. We're talking about Styx on the ice. Hockey season is around the corner. Josh Starr is in the building, and we will get to him in just a short moment. But first, some Black Crowes.

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0: Eagle 102.3, we have made it to your Saints Hour. Josh Starr is in the building as we talk all things Dubuque Fighting Saints, rolling towards another season here, 26-27, and some big news for you guys.
1: Yeah, we have a captain and we have one assistant captain, so exciting thing. It's something that the Saints did last year for really the first time in my time here, and I'm not sure how often it's been done before to name the captain before the players even show up to town. But, you know, I think Evan Dixon really liked the way it turned out last year, having someone who was in a leadership position from the start when the players got here, having a voice that was in the room kind of commanding things. So that was with Teddy Merrill and a few of the other guys last year. And then this year he's going with Melvin Ekman, his third year in Dubuque. And, you know, I think he's kind of the perfect person for this. He's been around the block. He knows what the Saints are about. He knows what it takes to succeed at this level, and he's going to be an impact player for the team this year. So I think you know, kind of all those things point toward him being captain, and I think it's a great pick from the coaching staff. And you know, I think Melvin will do a great job. He's a great guy to be around. Mm-hmm. And you know, as much as he's always the smiling and you know, kind of guy that's keeping it fun, he's also really, really intense. And I think that, you know, that's a great mix to have in your captain, right? If someone needs to get a little kick in the back end, I think he can do that. And you know, he can also make sure everyone's, you know, having fun and you know, still working hard. So I love that pick. And then Chris Richards he'll be an assistant captain, and you know, he's like the ultimate lead by example guy. I think you know, he's willing to do anything for the team. He's the best shot blocker I've seen. Not afraid to get in the way, not afraid to get bruised, lay a big hit, you know, and do all the things right off the ice too. So you know, great kid, and you know, does a lot of things right. And I think, you know, you need people that do things the right way, right, in your leadership group to make sure everyone else is steered in the right direction.
0: So how does the process go from this point forward? Because they're looking to add a few more assistant captains, correct?
1: Yeah, so like I said, it's not totally normal to have them picked out already. So, you know, in the past, what they've done is they kind of go through the preseason, see who earns it, right, see who those leaders are, see who's stepping up in that way, and then go from there. So hopefully, you know, a couple others I don't know how many they're trying for, you know, one or two more, but, you know, they'll have a couple more or one or two more, or, you know, if they decide more, that come out from just, you know, the way that they act and work in preseason.
0: Make sure to check it all out. Of course, preseason starts September 3rd. We're right here in Dubuque on a Thursday night. Puck drop 7:05 p.m. Of course, we get Josh 20 minutes earlier. A nice pregame report. I'm sure you've been doing your homework, getting ready for a new season and getting pumped. I'm sure we're just a couple weeks out now.
1: Yeah, can't wait. The players are in town now practicing, so you know, we're almost right there.
0: More details with Josh in just a bit on Eagle 102.3.

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0: and they should be able to put up another really good offensive year. And that's always kind of, you know, the style for the Saints, right? It's to play that quick transition game, be able to strike quickly, be able to, you know, really be good on special teams and find ways to score a lot of goals. But one of the things I'm really looking forward to this year is it's like a complete reverse of last year with the defense corps. You know, last year there were no players on the team that had prior USHL experience defensively. This year they're returning, you know, a handful of them. So, you know, you have that, you have Chris Richards, Luke Brierley, Lincoln Kritzky, Hudson Loesch, they're all back. And they're all, you know, going to be important pieces of this team. So I'm really excited for that, to see how those guys grow and really impact the game. And Luke Carrithers, who will be, you know, the big goaltender for this team, coming over from the development program at USA. And, I'm really excited to see them try to lock it down defensively. You know, I'm a believer that offense is the reason you win championships. You know, a lot of people always say defense wins championships, and yeah, you can't be giving up a whole bunch of goals, right? But usually, you know, in the playoffs, the best offenses are the ones who find the way because it's so hard to score. So, you know, but with that said, it doesn't hurt if you're not giving up many goals. Right. So, you know, I'm really excited to see them play defense this year, and hopefully, you know, last year there were times, you know, whether that be the inexperience defensively or maybe some, you know, up and down goaltending, there were games where they were giving up more goals than they would have liked to. And you know, they were able to outscore that a lot of times, but, I think that they'd like to be a little bit more consistent defensively this year. And I think with the experience and with the goaltending, they should be able to do that. So really excited for that. And obviously always that speed that the Saints play with, that tenacity. You know, we've talked about it before a little bit, but I think everyone's going to be really excited to watch Nate Kidd play. Just kind of like the Energizer Bunny out there causing havoc and being a guy that you'd hate to play against, but you love to have on your side. Mm-hmm. So. I'm excited for all of that, and I think it should be another good year.
1: Yeah, after a year like last year with that high-powered offense coming in, all the goals going in, at the same time, it's watching teams learn how to win ugly, get that 1-0-1, and I think that with a lot of these returning defensemen, you're going to see more of that, that drive to really limit teams' options.
0: Yeah, and I think, you know, in those tight games like that, right, your experience helps. Mm-hmm. You know, they had the playoff experience last year, and I know it didn't go their way, but they played in a game five, winner take all. They played in that playoff push trying to get the bye, and it wasn't guaranteed that they were going to get that bye for a lot of the way. So, you know, I think that having those big games under their belt and in tight games, I think that'll really help, you know, this year in some of those moments, right, to be able to get not only be comfortable and play well, but get the results that you're looking for. So, you know, a lot of times in this league especially, experience can count a lot, because when you're inexperienced, it's a huge difference. And you know, other teams have a lot of players who don't have the experience. The Saints have 10 players coming back. So, you know, there's a lot of experience there to help out. So I think that should be really helpful this year, and especially early as you're still trying to get your footing, and before those younger players really get adjusted to the league. So hopefully, you know, just like last year, they got off to a great start. Hopefully they can do that again.
1: Make sure to check out all the details. Grab your tickets, DubuqueFightingSaints.com. Of course, you can still grab your season tickets before that preseason kickoff match against the Chicago Steel on September 3rd. We'll be back with Josh in just a bit.
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0: Eagle 102.3, we are wrapping up your Saints Hour. Of course, if you're looking for tickets, information, schedule, and a whole lot more, it's DubuqueFightingSaints.com. Of course, Josh can fill you in on all of those details as we work towards the preseason. Josh, what are you most excited for September 3rd, this Thursday night back in Dubuque?
1: Yeah, I mean, just to have a game going again. It's been too long. It goes by quick. It goes by really slow at the same time. Mm-hmm. And, you know, I don't like losing. So the last time we played, we lost. So I'm excited to try and win. You know, even if it is preseason, you know, I think there's a lot you can take from it, and you know, not necessarily the result, but just the way that they play, the how the players play, how they react, just getting into that game shape, and then you know, seeing what they're made of and seeing these guys for the first time. Should be a lot of fun, and you know, hopefully they get a win, and hopefully they start strong, because you saw last year they won all four preseason games, and they kind of rolled into the regular season after that. So hopefully they can do that again.
0: Now, the Saints have always kind of had this kind of nature for having that fourth line that just manages to do things that other teams' fourth lines don't do. With the way that your team's coming back in, of course, 10 returning players, obviously you're going to be, I don't know if I want to say the word stacked, but you're going to have guys with some serious experience. How does that affect what your fourth line will look like this year, do you think?
1: Yeah, well, I mean, I think usually your fourth line ends up being, at least at the start, is some of those younger players who don't have the experience. You know, you might not get as much of that this year because there are going to be so many returning players that, you know, the first two lines might be full. So
0: yeah,
1: you're going to have those, you're going to have some of those experienced players in the bottom six. And I think, you know, the longer your lineup is, the more damage that you can do, and more success you can play with no matter who's on the ice. I think, you know, that's when you're the most successful team, right? You saw in the playoffs last year, the fourth line was really the biggest offensive generator for the Saints, because, you know, it's so hard to score, and the top lines were getting shut down. You're getting the big focus. So you're going to need that depth to score, and, you know, to have the experience that they have and the depth that they have, hopefully that plays out that way, that the fourth line can really make an impact.
0: So you guys are doing something a little different this year when we're talking promotions for upcoming games and stuff. You got a few figured out, but they're going to kind of be rolled out as we head towards these first preseason games.
1: Yeah, over the next handful of weeks, you'll get to see the full promotional schedule. Right now, we have opening night out there, and then I think we have glow night at the end of October. That's presented by Peace Nutrition. But this, you know, this opening night always is fun. You get the schedule magnet giveaway, you know, and you know, it's always a good time to take on the Rough Riders at home, right? So, you know, get a couple times against them in the preseason, and then you'll get them again in the regular season. So, it should be a good time to see, you know, the first time on home ice in the regular season, on the 3rd of October, and, you know, hopefully you get that big win and feel good about it going in, going forward. And hopefully, you know, we'll have a great show to put on for everybody too. You know, new video, pregame, and you know, hopefully, you know, everyone has a good time with it.
0: Speaking of which, we kind of talked about this a little bit off air. All these matchups this year, when we're talking in-state, all of them are going to be Tobacco Cowbell Cup. So a little different from last year, where there was a couple on, a couple off, but you were still playing against the in-state team.

0: games.
1: Yeah, so, you know, big exciting change back to the way it was a couple years ago is that all of the games against Cedar Rapids, Waterloo, and Des Moines will count to the Cowbell Cup. And then the standings are going to be different this year, too. It's not just your total points since everyone might end up playing a different amount of games. It's the average of your point percentage against each team. So the games against each team are ending up counting the same regardless of how many there are. You know, it's a way to make it even without playing the same amount of games. And, you know, hopefully the Saints have the same success that they have the last few years.
0: Of course, if you're looking for tickets, you guys have great opportunities. You can still grab the season tickets. But you've got things like the group and flex and then single all available now.
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0: 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We kick off right here in Dubuque, September 3rd, as the USHL preseason gets underway against the Chicago Steel. As always, Josh, a pleasure to have you in.
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2: And here's Heather with the weather.
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0: Turn it up, Tri-States. 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
1: I'm KWWL meteorologist Brandon Libby. We're going to have some beautiful weather for the rest of this week. A breezy northwest wind today up to 15 miles per hour will start to drop our humidity levels down with a high of 80 and mostly sunny skies today. Then tonight we're looking clear. Lows will drop to the upper 50s. Thursday is another sunny day with a high of 80 and very low humidity. We'll have similar conditions for Friday. That's your Storm Alert Weather 7 forecast.
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Eagle 102.3, it's Tom Drake keeping you guys rocking. We are officially into your drive at 5. Sending you home thanks to my friends at Deere Brothers Nissan BMW of Dubuque. We'll chat more about those guys as we roll through the hour. And, of course, you can catch me out and about tomorrow evening. It's a Dine with the DJ event, and I will see you at Back Pocket Pin and Pick. So we'll get you more details on that in the hour as well. For now, back to the tunes with some Steve Miller Band as I send you cruising home.

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Eagle 102.3, is that the best Queen song ever? 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Yes, it is. 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And of course, they do what they can for you finance-wise as well, working with a lot of different lenders. 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Tune still on the way, Lynyrd Skynyrd, The Offspring. And of course, we're going to talk about the big event going on tomorrow evening. It's all with the DRA and $1.5 million.

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0: Eagle 102.3, The Offspring there. Tom Drake rocking with you on your drive at 5. Thanks to Deer Brothers Nissan BMW of Dubuque. And the big news is about a big reception coming our way Thursday. Now, it's not open to the public, but it is a really big deal. 67 Eastern Iowa organizations are going to receive more than $1.5 million in Dubuque Racing Association grants. 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And actually, it's pretty simple. A trip to Q Casino or Diamond Joe, and you're probably helping out in one way or another. Tune still on the way. Bon Jovi lined up in Supertramp.
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Eagle 102.3, we're wrapping up your drive at 5. Thanks to Dear Brothers Nissan BMW of Dubuque. Make sure to join me on Thursday evening. We're going to have a lot of fun tomorrow night, 4 to 6. I'm at Dubuque Pin and Pixel. Your chance to stop on in, try those new smash burgers, have some fun with me. I'm going to have one of your first chances to sign up to win Dubuque Fighting Saints tickets. I want to send you to have some fun, and preseason is literally just around the corner. We're going to have a blast this year cheering on the Dubuque Fighting Saints. And your first chance to win tickets is going to be tomorrow evening, 4 to 6 p.m., hanging out at Dubuque Pin and Pistol in a historic Millwork district. I will see you there. Back to the tunes now. Supertramp.

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Deals to Los Aztecas, Mario's Italian Restaurant, Freddy's Frozen Custard and Steak Burgers, Back Pocket in Dubuque, the Driftless Pizza Company, Seven Hills Brewing Company, and a whole lot more. 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Tune still on the way this hour. We've got Aerosmith, we've got Eagles and Rush. Right now, John Mellencamp.

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Eagle 102.3, Tom Drake keeping you guys rocking. We will be hanging out at Key City Harley-Davidson this Saturday, 11 to 1 p.m., and it's all for a very special event. It is the one-year anniversary of John Jenner John and Brody Meyer hanging out and taking over Key City Harley-Davidson. It's going to be a whole lot of fun there, so make sure to swing on out and have fun with us. Live music from Misbehavin'. There'll be free food and beer, and it's all starting at 9 a.m. We'll go all day until 4 p.m. I'll be there 11 to 1, swinging out for giveaways, vendors, and a whole lot of fun. In fact, I'll give you a chance to sign up for those Saints tickets as we get into a new hockey season as well with the USHL. Come hang out all day long, Saturday, 9 a.m., 4 p.m. for the Key City Harley-Davidson one-year anniversary party. 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

0: Eagle 102.3, a little rush in limelight. Tom Drake keeping you guys rocking. 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Tune still on the way, Zeppelin, and yes, Before I Roll.
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Eagle 102.3, I'm Tom Drake, and I am out of here for the day. Thanks for listening. Fun rocking with you, as it always is. And my friends, we will do that again tomorrow. I'm back in at 3 p.m. for your very thirsty Thursday. And you can join me in the afternoon, 4 to 6. I'm going to be hanging out at Back Pocket Pin and Pixel so you can quench your thirst on that thirsty Thursday. Maybe grab some of their new smash burgers or maybe one of their boozy shakes. They pretty much got it all there now. Definitely something to check out in the historic Millbrook District. I'm rolling out the door. I'll leave you with some Yes and Ultimate Classic Rock Nights up next.

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1: 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Age-wise, I mean, I'm in my late 60s. I'm old enough to be his grandfather. Will he be embarrassed to acknowledge me as his dad? I think the most important thing we can do is let them know that they're safe, that they're valued and cared for and loved, and that they're important.
2: I knew I wanted to be adopted by him because of how he taught me to be the person who I am today. And it's coming from a dad that didn't expect to become a dad. And I feel very proud to be his son.
1: That was what he needed. And he was what I needed. Every day is full of new opportunities. That's what it's been about, realizing the simple things that it takes to make such a huge difference in these kids' lives.
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3: I'm KWWL meteorologist Brandon Libby. We're going to have some beautiful weather for the rest of this week. A breezy northwest wind today up to 15 miles per hour will start to drop our humidity levels down with a high of 80 and mostly sunny skies today. Then tonight we're looking clear. Lows will drop to the upper 50s. Thursday is another sunny day with a high of 80 and very low humidity. And we'll have similar conditions for Friday. That's your Storm Alert Weather 7 forecast.
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9: Let me start tonight with a question. Do we have any lawbreakers in the house tonight? Welcome one and all. Let's get started.